0: opened the 2026 season with a 3-1 win over the Louisville Cardinal on Wednesday night in Louisville. Natalie Lewis, Ella Rudney, and Ava Makovica recorded goals in the victory, while Sadie Sant and Joe Sees each earned an assist. Men's college basketball insider John Rothstein announced his long-awaited happy hour after Nebraska basketball won their first NCAA tournament game. It will take place Wednesday, September 16th at Gate 25 in the Haymarket at 5 p.m., the same night as Husker volleyball taking on Creighton at PBA. NFL preseason action continues tonight as Sierra Wright and the Bengals take on the Lions, Quinton Newsome and the Cardinals take on top overall pick Fernando Mendoza and the Raiders, and the Titans taking on Luke Gifford and the 49ers. 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

0: Drew Grigo, and he turns on one to left field, sending Lamb back. Goodbye! Three home runs in the frame! The freshman getting in on the fun. Nebraska feasting. 7-0, Big Red.
1: The ball is Hoiberg, the kick out, and the three by Jacobson got it again. The game of the year, the game of the career for Cale Jacobson, 78-75.
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3: Welcome back. Hour number two. Sports Night with Kyle Crooks and Jessica Cootie. It's crazy. This week has gone by so fast. Dirty Thursday.
4: So fast.
3: So tomorrow we'll be on the road at Cross Train Brewing. So we're excited about that. And then Sunday, we've got our first game broadcast, quote unquote, I guess, if you will, of this year.
4: You've talked to JB. We aired that interview. Yes. Is he ready?
3: Well, he said he will be.
4: He will be.
3: Yes. So I don't think he's quite ready yet, but he will
4: be.
3: Has he
4: been out of practices? Do we know? I assume he has.
3: So there's a media today, and he was out there today. So
4: is he old school? Does he have like a pen and paper and notepad? Or is he
3: observe JB's habits of interviews today. Like, you know, I can't tell you exactly, but I just saw he was interviewing Benayo Beche, and I think he got a couple more for the pregame show coming up on Sunday.
4: Nice. So, I'm excited for our pregame show.
3: Yes. So
4: what's our start time on Sunday?
3: 2:00.
4: 2:00.
3: Sounds like I'll be out there. We'll be doing some live interviews, so excited about that. But it'll be a fun night, and sold out.
4: Is it officially sold out?
3: Yeah, I saw that on the, I believe, on the social platforms.
4: Okay, perfect.
3: So we probably should confirm that.
4: I could do it right now, but secondary market, what that looks like people trying to get in and buying secondary tickets. So I'll look that up, see if we can get how much things are going for.
3: Well, it'll be a fun day, that's for sure. And today, actually, there's a media availability, and everybody on the team was available. So it was great access for the local media. I had a chance to get down there, chat with a couple of players. I had talked to a number of them last couple of weeks ago, I guess, when they had their internal media day. But I missed Lainey Choboy and also T. Sigler, who we've talked to quite a bit on this program, but she's always a fantastic interview. And so I was able to chat with those two today. Wanted to play the conversation coming up with T. Sigler here in just a few minutes. But before we do that, wanted to play a few of the highlights from the head coach, Danny Busboom Kelly. Boy, she was out there for a while, had a lot of great stuff, but I wanted to start. She was asked just overall about the depth chart and went into quite a bit of detail about how that's all looked so far throughout fall camp.
5: You know, setters are great. You know, Campbell is so much improved from last year when it comes to her all-around game. She's always been a great setter. I think her blocking and defense have drastically improved, you know, but Bergen's, you know, continuing to get better. When a player of that caliber, there's

0: And then our middles, we've got to have the best middle crew in the country, just from Andy, Manaya, Keani, and Kenna. Just so, so good. And there's days that, and I mean, you could even take Andy out of it, the middle blocker of the year last year, and we still would have the best middles in the country, in my opinion. So just really fun to watch those four battle it out, and no matter where you put them and who you put against each other. And then outsides has been, you know, pins in general, because we're kind of training everybody to do everything right now. And, you know, just Skylar made huge jumps. Terea made huge jumps. You know, Virginia has one full year in the United States, so she's changed. Ryan is healthier than ever. And then you have the two freshmen, Gabby and Jaden, who are holding their own. And, you know, for freshmen, they're very, very good and polished. And, you know, Gabby's a great passer, defensive player. Jaden's arguably our best pin blocker. So, you know, those are pretty good for two freshmen to be so talented in specific skills.
1: Again, went into a lot of detail there.
2: You didn't even have to ask another follow-up.
1: I know.
2: You did the whole thing.
1: I thought it was fascinating. A couple things in there, but just the middles, which we have said, you've got Andy Jackson, the best middle blocker of the year, the reigning middle of the year. And she said even if you remove her, she still feels like she has a group that could be the best in the country. That's saying something.
2: Yeah, or is it just saying maybe what the obvious is, right? Because the roster's so good, especially with Andy Jackson, and sounds like a lot of the same competitions that we saw last year. Because again, nobody left the roster. It's besides Rebecca Alec, but nobody transferred out. So you're having a lot of the same conversations that you had 365 days
1: better.
2: Ago.
1: Except they're better.
2: Yeah, they're more advanced.
1: You've got Manaya Obeche, Kenna Cogill, who both are a year under their belt, who are even better than they were.
2: Yeah. And, you know, I think, like you said, middle blocker, you have the best setter in the country and the outside hitters.
1: Two of the best in the country.
2: Well, that's why the scrimmage on Sunday is going to be so fun, because you split up the depth that you have and you see, and that's part of the competition, right? Is if you're fighting for reps at the middle blocker and Andy Jackson's on the other side of the net, you have something to prove.
1: And then the other thing that I thought was pretty fascinating was what she said there at the end when she was talking about the outsides and just the freshmen, and saying that, you know, Jaden Robinson's probably the best blocker in all of the outsides. I mean, as a freshman, that's really impressive. So again, you basically reload and then some with some of the best freshman talent that are coming in here and pushing the envelope even more against what already was, I mean, every position group you go in and say best in the country, best in the country, best in the country, because of the depth and talent. But when you continue to just add to it and then some, the freshmen, the fact that they're holding their own is really impressive.
2: They have to have some of the most competitive practices in the country. And I would imagine
1: sport.
2: Nobody's close. Probably in the history of the program, some of the most competitive practices you've probably ever seen.
1: So when you talk about all that depth and trying to find playing time, there's only six people on the court for your team. So a coach was asked about just how she goes about keeping everybody happy.
0: I don't think you're going to keep everybody happy every day. You know, that's just reality. But if, as a coach and as a staff, we can be honest and truthful, I think that helps. You know, players can read right through you if you're not. So being authentic, and then making sure everybody gets a fair chance in practice, and we talked about that a lot last year, is we don't play a lot of like A side, B side, or starters, non-starters, and that's by design. I want us to go hard in practice. I want to see what players do with each other, and you want to put the core out there that, you know, can win together. With this group, it's not necessarily about a stat line. It's like who makes each other better and who's giving each other confidence every day to be great.
1: We heard a lot of that last year about, you know, they mixed it up a lot, which, you know, breeds competition there in the gym. But I mean, that's got to be probably their biggest challenge as a coaching staff, is making sure that all that talent, that you keep them happy. But it's, and she even said that it's maybe the group that plays the best together. It might not be on paper who you think should be out there, but, that's got to be the thing that keeps them up at night, is how are we going to, which ones do you put on the court together?
2: Well, it's a good problem to have, mm-hmm. right? And it must have not been too much of an issue last year, or Danny did a really good job because they all came back.
1: Yes.
2: So

0: And I'm sure they all had options to go to top 10 programs in the country. And they all decided to come back with the potential that, hey, you still might not get a whole lot of playing time. To me, that says something, that she's done a good job of managing expectations, of not promising something that's not there.
1: Yeah, and Coach Cook actually talked about that when we had him on the show back in the summer as a part of his Hall of Fame announcement, and just said that a lot of that is credit to Danny and the conversations and being very honest and open and transparent. And then also, it's like, even if you're not playing as much as you want to play, or maybe as you play somewhere else, it's still just an incredible opportunity to prepare you going against the best every single day in practice.
0: Yeah, and that's why.
1: And the brand that you have when you step on campus here.
0: That's the thing, is I would love to do, I'm sure they've done this in social, and the social crew over there, average number of social media followers for everybody on the roster. Now you have the extremes. You have the Harpers, the Andes, and then lower on the roster, what's the average following, or how much does your following grow from year one to year four, or in this case, year five?
1: I also thought it was interesting, one of the things that she talked about, she was asked about the 5-5 and how it changes recruiting, and she said it hasn't yet, but in the next couple of years, it certainly will, because there is a roster limit. And so with the potential of having everybody back, it's not like you could just keep everybody in, bring in 3, 4, 5 players and add to the roster, because there is a cap to that. So at some point it will catch up, depending on the amount of players that want to come back. And again, it will continue to, with each year, and you get that extra year that you didn't plan on, say with, you know, Campbell Flynn's class, you know, so you get an extra year with them too. Eventually it will, but she said as of now, it has not impacted what they've done.
0: Can you imagine if they all came back, so and for a fifth year, the Harpers, the Andes, the Bergens, and they still got everybody back for another year, right? Like, and nobody left. The same thing as this, outside of those, that is there anybody that would leave the program after this year in terms of exhausted eligibility?
1: No,
0: right?
1: This year, no, because this is the year for
0: this
1: the
0: is the,
1: this
0: year
1: is the first year of the 5-5. So these,
0: so nobody,
1: these seniors, yeah.
0: Yeah. So like, you would imagine you're probably going to lose, right, some of the depth behind it next year. Now, we still don't know. That's the interesting part, is how many of those conversations, I think you've asked them about it, and they're focused on this year. But you almost have to have those conversations at some point soon.
1: Now, listen, I'm sure that they are having those conversations, but maybe they're waiting to go public on it. But yes, I've talked to all of them, the four, and they're just kind of taking it day by day. But at some point, you know, the even internally, the coaching staff,
0: well, players need to know what their future is going to be.
1: Right. I mean, you know? I'm sure it's just a matter of, hey, we're going to maybe, I bet they know internally what the steps they're going to take are, but maybe not making it public yet. But certainly those will be conversations that you're going to have before you start, you know, bringing people in or having to figure out what things look like. And like you said, maybe players that want to know what their future is going to look like, if they maybe be interested in looking elsewhere, who knows. But all right, the next clip we want to play for you, we've talked, I guess, at nauseam about this and the expectations that this program takes on every single year. Coach was asked about just the four seniors and the conversations for them going into this year with those kinds of expectations. I thought this was pretty fascinating.
2: They're pretty motivated, but I also think they've felt disappointment for 3 years in a row. So I don't think the right method to go about that is just hammering home, you know, winning or leaving legacy. It's more, you know, leaving and feeling great about what you did here. And, you know, Jordan Larson's been helping us a little bit as a sort of a consultant. And she talked about, like, you can win or lose at the end of the year, and it might feel terrible both ways. So you want to make sure that how you leave and how we end this season feels great.
1: That's pretty fascinating, because, again, it's so hard to win a national championship, even when you have the best team assembled on paper going into it. We saw it. I thought that was interesting that they have been consulting with Jordan Larson, and Jordan's been very open and honest about the struggles that she's faced, about, you know, dealing with some of that and the pressure and the expectations. And so the fact that she's been able to work with this team, and, you know, Jordan and Harper, Jordan worked very closely when she was on staff with Harper and working through that mental part of it. I mean, she's been at the highest of the high and, you know, certainly has a lot of knowledge. And the fact that they're still able to tap into that and work with her, I think, is huge for this group.
0: Yeah, I mean, that's a resource that's done it at the highest level professionally and, of course, in college. And that's a great resource to have in your program. And, you know, there's a lot of pressure going into this year, but they embrace it. Once you sign on that dotted line to be a Husker and play volleyball here, the expectation is that you know what you're stepping into. And this team is stepping into a national championship or bust type of season, as much as you don't want to say that.
1: And I thought that was interesting, too, when she said, you know, you could win the national title and it still feels like crap if, you know, you haven't done things the right way. So just learning how to manage that. All right, last clip going to play for you, but red-white scrimmage coming up on Sunday. What's the head coach going to be looking for?
2: You know, I want to be able to, I guess I've heard this already, like, put on a show for the fans. You know, I think it's unique being at Pinnacle Bank Arena, and it'll be fun. And, you know, I want to see some of those players I heard Andy and Harper talking about that made huge strides, like, show that in front of a crowd and while they're wearing the jersey. But I want to enjoy it, come out of that healthy, and just feel more invigorated for actual matches.
1: What will you be looking for, Kyle?
0: I always say this. I stole this phrase from a basketball analyst I used to work with, Mark Wise. Great. Works for ESPN. His wife is Mary Wise, the longtime head coach of Florida volleyball. He says, you want to see how people react when they start selling popcorn. So what does that mean? How do you transfer something from practice to an actual, now this isn't a game that matters, but when things are, there's a crowd of 15,000 people around you, how do the younger people that haven't dealt with that, how do you deal with that? And like she said, how do you transfer some of what you've done into practice in front of 15,000 fans?
1: I thought it was interesting, too. Again, we've talked about everybody's coming back, right? And a lot of these players have been on the stage, but some of them are going to be in roles that they haven't been in as big of roles on this big of stages. So getting them used to that with the crowds and the cameras, and especially in the early goings of the season and the opportunities that they have. But hey, one player that keeps coming up, the name is Terea Sigler, and the strides that she's made, had a big role as a freshman, but looking to maybe even take on a bigger role. You heard John Baylor here a couple nights ago referencing her specifically. So I had a chance to chat with her today. We'll play you that conversation here coming up next on Sports Nightly. 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
1: 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Welcome back to Sports Nightly with Kyle Crooks. I'm Jessica Coody. So Tyrese Sigler is one of the best interviews ever on the planet.
0: Mm.
1: And she was your first volleyball interview.
0: She was.
1: Right? What are you doing?
0: I'm trying to fix this mic. This mic's not giving me as much freedom as I used to. Did somebody break this mic?
1: Feel like I think that every time you sit in my spot, and then I have to come back and readjust my mic.
0: Because I'm not able to like do this, and it just goes right back down.
1: That didn't sound very good.
0: That crackled and popped.
1: Uh-oh. Well, we're having technical difficulties. So
0: look, I'm leaning in to the mic. I don't want to lean in. I got bad back as it is.
1: Well, while Kyle is trying to fix his mic, we do have an interview to play for you. I had a chance to catch up with T. Sigler today as she heads into season number two with the Huskers. All right, here with T. Sigler. How does it feel? Red-white scrimmage coming up on Sunday.
12: It's surreal. I feel like we haven't played in front of someone so long, I feel like, and so I'm just really excited to be able to play in front of everyone. Obviously, it's not in Bob, but just kind of just see Husker Nation again and, I don't know, kind of show off what we've been working on for the past couple months and developing the new skills, the chemistry, and the relationships that we've really been putting in.
1: What are some of those new skills that you specifically are really honing in on?
12: Well, Danny, for the whole team, has been working on serving. She's like, we're going to be the best serving team in the country, just putting in that we can do a lot of damage to the service line, and you know, we all bring different types of serves, different speeds, different movements, and so really honing in on that. And me personally, without skill, I think I've been really working on just like, how can I contribute to my team verbally, leadership wise like, am I helping my team as best I possibly can with visualizing, with the way I hold myself? And some days are better than others, obviously. When you're going for it, you're making mistakes, but learning to be very external for my teammates, I think, is what I've been working on.
1: Oh, that's great stuff. How did you guys feel just coming into this like preseason, if you will, without having the access to Devaney and having to find different ways to kind of practice throughout the summer?
12: It's been, I mean, kind of crazy. I feel like we've had a lot of schedule changes challenges, a lot of just random things popping up. But I mean, we're so grateful that we get the luxury of Bob, and obviously just to be grateful that we had that in the first place, then it's just getting redone. And so I think it's really cool to see the different stages of Bob being, you know, redone. I think it's really cool. We saw it when there were the seats be taking out and the new seats be putting in, and it really puts in perspective how many people are in Bob. And so I think it's really cool just to look around and be grateful for the things that we have. And, you know, we were practicing in the East Campus Rec Center for a little bit. And so I think we're just grateful that we get to be a part of something so cool.
1: How hungry are you to be somebody that could be called upon to be a six rotation player?
12: Oh, I am. I'm hungry, but I'm also just super excited for this year. We have a really, really tough preseason. And so to be able to show what I've been working on, we've been working on, has been just the number one thing for us. And I think, again, as I said before, really working on honing in my teammates and what they need and what I can contribute, whether it's six rows, whether it's bench, whatever it is, like what my team needs to succeed, I think is most important. So yes, hungry, but whatever my team needs is what I will be.
1: Love that. Well said. Just the competition again here to start preseason. We heard all throughout last year, but how has it been so far this year, and how do you feel like you're kind of managing that now that you're in year two?
12: Yeah. Obviously, we were calling this like the world tour. We're traveling all over preseason. We're everywhere. And so I think it's just super cool to just see different types of volleyball from SEC to other conferences. And obviously, the Big Ten is not like it was last year. I think with all the transfers that we are back to being one of the top, you know, conferences that we were in. Just so we're just super excited to go hard and compete. I think if we put all the media stuff and all of the conspiracy theories that everyone is making, that ultimately it's us against ourselves and everyone else, and how can we be a family in that? How can we work hard to, when stuff starts kind of going wrong, when things start getting hard, how can we lean on each other during that? And so I think we're just so excited to compete, especially against these amazing teams.
1: How about in the gym against each other? How has that been?
12: It's been so good. Obviously, we are a competitive gym. It's intense. It's like the national championship every day. So I think it's just super cool to, obviously, Red White's a great example of just seeing that in real life, that it's not like we're scouting other people, we're scouting each other. And so when you can get creative with your toolbox and, you know, getting a laugh across the net, I think is the coolest thing. So we're just, I don't know, we're excited. I think we're also excited to play other teams too at some point, hopefully soon. But I think it's just, we're fighting for each other, but also against each other at the same time to get better. So it's been great.
1: Confirm or deny, Danny Busboom Kelly is one of the best water sport athletes in the program.
12: Oh my gosh, she is probably the best. I think last year I tried my first time, I forget what it's called, wake surfing. And she was like, yeah, I'll just show you guys how it gets. First try, she's up. And I'm like, whoa, this seems really easy. Tried it, not easy. And then this year she's just like, I don't know. I think it's really cool that your head coach is so involved with us. I mean, just to be able to get up on a wakeboard and just like surf with us and laugh with us and just, I don't know, be involved, I think it's super cool. So yes, I can confirm she's one of the best wakeboarders ever.
1: Thank you so much for your time. Have fun on Sunday.
12: Thank you. Thank you so much.
1: Again, T. Sigler, always just such a joy to chat with her. But it was funny because, so the team went out to the lake and they posted some videos, some photos of that, and they've done it a couple years now. And so Danny was asked about that in her press conference, and she said, you know, Bergen's really good, Andy's really good, but she's like, I'm probably third. But yeah, she's an athlete, man. She could have played softball here, was a basketball player, was a three-sport star. So I'm not surprised that she's athletic enough to be a water sports star, too.
0: Do they have any jet skis out there? Sorry, this is how I got to talk into the mic nowadays.
1: Wow.
0: A little broken.
1: Oh, for those that are just listening, you're missing out.
0: Do they have any jet skis?
1: I don't think.
0: Have you ever done a jet ski?
1: I have done a jet ski, yeah. Are you a jet ski guy or something?
0: I was growing up. We used to be a big, big jet ski family.
1: Yeah?
0: Yeah.
1: In the Jersey Shore?
0: Jersey Shore. You usually do those in the bay, though. You don't do those in the ocean. A little calmer waters. I'm trying to think, like, what water sport would I do? Water polo.
1: That's hard.
0: Water polo sounds like it's torture.
1: Yeah, it's
0: because you're swimming the whole time,
1: and you're treading water. And then it's also very physical too.
0: Brutal.
5: Synchronized swimming.
1: So I ran. So crazy enough, I did a freelance story on a water polo, and it's like a cross of like multiple sports. But they say, you know, you're supposed to be above board and there's certain things that are legal and not legal, but you can't see it underwater. So there's some stuff like people trying to drown you under the water.
0: People try to drown people in water
1: polo?
0: Well,
1: I mean, it's very physical.
0: I might have to be the commissioner of water polo and get some things changed around because that doesn't sound very safe.
1: It's just, look, you got to do what you got to do to win, you know?
0: Surfer? I wonder if I could, I could never be a surfer. I don't have enough balance. Yeah, I just never was a big water sport guy. I always just like to body surf the waves in, just, you know, feel the waves on my skin, bro, you know? That's what I like to do.
1: But no, I thought that was funny.
0: I did see the pictures, though, the volleyball out at the lake. So was this Danny's, like, lake house or something?
1: I think she had talked about it as a couple donors, and they got a couple boats. And cool. But she said Bergen Riley's grew up on the lake, so she's really good. And Andy Jackson, surprise, surprise.
0: Grew up in Colorado.
1: Okay, let me ask you this. So if we were talking about, you know, the freaks list that comes out every year for college football?
0: Yeah.
1: If we were going to do that for, like, Nebraska athletes, I think Jeremiah Charles will be on that list.
0: Sure.
1: I think Andy Jackson would probably be on that
0: list. You think so? Just good at everything?
1: Well, yeah. I mean,
0: what do you think? Does she play? Does she hoop?
1: She did, yeah. She's
0: probably
1: she can dunk a basketball. Double-double.
0: Probably a double-double in the Big Ten. You think so?
1: Yeah, probably.
0: I think she could probably 15 and 12.
1: I've told this story before, but when she was a freshman, my dad and brother, it was the stadium game, and I was at Minnesota with the football team already, so I wasn't able to be here, but my dad and brother went and came to the match here before driving on up to go to the football game at Minnesota. And they were just watching warm-ups, and they call, you know, the layup line. You can watch the warm-ups and see, okay, who's the star players on the team. They said when Andy was in the layup line, they're like, that right there is an athlete. Yeah.
0: Yeah, sometimes you know in the layup lines, whether it's volleyball or basketball, you just know right away the true athletes.
1: Yeah.
0: That's why she's the highest paid earner in NIL, right? Almost.
1: Well, I think Harper Murray is.
0: But Andy's up there.
1: Andy's up there for sure.
0: I mean, it's funny.
1: And not even just college volleyball, but...
0: Like all of it.
1: All
0: both of them are
1: sports.
0: Up there probably
1: yes,
0: in the top
1: all
0: five.
1: College sports. Harper's number one.
0: Well, I'd say Andy's probably in the top five.
1: Yeah.
0: Maybe even top four, three maybe.
1: No doubt about it.
0: That's
1: so
0: crazy.
1: But yeah. I don't know who else would be on that list, though. We'd have to think about that.
0: Like
1: Jordy Fromm, probably, mm-hmm. right? Would have.
0: I don't know how good she is at, like, other
1: Oh,
0: stuff.
1: She was a very good athlete. She's very
0: sense.
1: Good at other sports.
0: I mean, they're all elite, so they probably played a bunch of stuff growing up, you would imagine.
1: Yeah.
0: A lot of them.
1: That'd be fun. We should maybe do that next summer to go along with the Sharpies.
0: Like, you mentioned Jeremiah Charles. Like, I would probably say, like, a Carter Nelson.
1: Yeah.
0: Maybe even, like, Luke Lindemeyer that are good at a lot of different things. I always say the biggest test of athleticism is basketball.
1: Yeah.
0: Just because of lateral quickness, just dribbling, all those different things. I think the hardest thing to do in sports is hit a baseball. I think the most show of athleticism is basketball for me.
1: Bowden Kapke could be one that could be on that list. I don't know yet. We'll have to see him. But he was like a high-level skier. Like
0: skiing. Didn't he get really hurt?
1: And then he played football. He played multiple sports. So there'd probably be a couple basketball players maybe we could put on that list too. Be interesting.
0: Skiing. You couldn't pay me $1 million to ski. Kapke, downhill skier.
1: Yeah, downhill competitive skier.
0: Oof.
1: That'd be one of the sports I would be heck no on. I've seen those crashes.
0: Because you
1: I was
0: have
1: watching
0: to.
1: Live when Lindsey Vonn crashed in the Olympics, and that was scary.
0: Maybe, I don't think it was him that maybe got hurt skiing, but I know he did downhill ski, and that's an incredible show of athleticism. The speeds that you go at and the turns, and you make one wrong move and you're in the tree somewhere.
1: Yeah. So maybe we revisit that. Think about it. Revisit that. We'll see. All right. Going to get to a break. So we're going to change some things up on you this week. We did not have Wind Out Wednesday yesterday because Matty Mills decided he didn't need to work on the day that his segment airs. So we have Wind Out Wednesday on a Thursday, a.k.a. Throwback Thursday. And then we'll have Joke of the Week tomorrow on a Friday, which was your request. Because you said
0: we messed all that up on Wednesday. Last week. What are we doing?
1: Yeah. So we'll have that on Friday. And so if you're out and about at Cross Train. brewing with us?
0: Are we
1: going
0: to have somebody in the audience?
1: Maybe we could have an audience tell why.
0: We could have an audience?
1: Let's
0: hope we have an audience.
1: Audience member. Hopefully we have people there. If they have a good joke, maybe we could have them deliver the joke of the week.
0: Okay. You just stole exactly what I said and just repackaged it.
1: Oh.
0: I was going to say that. You talk over me all the time.
1: I just interrupt
0: you. Was it somebody who texted that in that said that?
1: Yeah, that I
0: agree with that texter.
1: Did I interrupt you all the time?
0: Yeah. You know what? I go home
1: I'll show you
0: I go home and go home and cry every night.
1: Brenda, I'm sorry. Does Brenda hate me?
0: No, she loves you. Actually, she likes you better than me.
1: Oh, I figured she might get mad that I give you such a hard time sometimes.
0: No, I think that's just sort of how the show works.
1: Hy-Vee, where there is a helpful smile in every aisle. Hy-Vee proudly supports the Huskers. More Sports Nightly coming up after this.
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1: 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Welcome back to Sports Nightly with Kyle Crooks. I'm Jessica Coody, now joined by Maddie Mills. As mentioned before the break, we're going to have Wind Out Wednesday on a Thursday.
0: Thank you.
1: So we could also call it Throwback Thursday. We also, so the buttons came in for trivia. But
0: they did.
1: They didn't come with batteries.
0: Perfect. Oh, perfectly.
1: No wonder they were so cheap.
0: Well, good thing we have 7,000 AA batteries here, including 6,000
1: of those. And the full intern lineup, the big threes here. So they're putting the, they're getting the batteries into the buttons to maybe utilize here
20: tonight. How many interns does it take to screw
1: to
20: in
1: put
20: a
1: batteries?
20: Couple of AA batteries?
0: The answer is 4. Well, 3 in this case.
1: Maybe by question 3 we will have the buttons. So go for it.
21: Yes, all right. We have sound effects for the.
1: One of them's working.
0: Do we want to wait for the batteries?
21: I mean, they're,
0: we have
21: they're
0: time.
21: They're moments away.
1: Are you excited?
0: I'm excited.
1: Okay.
0: Now, it's not necessarily a competition here. We're working in tandem, but we do want to utilize what we have.
1: Yeah, you know, I mean, it only took me all summer to get those buttons.
21: I was going
1: to
21: say, we started these segments early June, I believe, and they're done next week. Is that correct?
0: And they've never been better, in my opinion.
21: And they've never been better, but I think part of the reason they've never been better is we now have buttons.
1: I'm kind of thinking that we keep Trivia Tuesday.
21: That's
0: a surprise, considering that you've been taken out to the cleaners the last couple of weeks.
1: Chris is, he is going to be better next week about being fair. And
20: hey,
1: not
20: Ken, did we have any updates over there? Are we still screwing in AA batteries?
21: Okay.
1: All right, there's one. All right, here we go. Go for it.
21: All right.
1: Wow, that's intense. Okay, here we go.
21: Year number one. Pharrell Williams released his song Happy.
0: I'm happy. That was 2013.
21: Close.
0: 2014.
21: 2014.
0: Yes, because it's the year I interned at ESPN New York. I remember listening to that song all the time.
1: Yeah. Okay.
21: I already like the addition of the buzzers already.
0: All right. Can you tell me the rest?
21: Yep. So, the first Ebola epidemic.
0: Okay, you're again.
21: No. I made sure that was.
0: Did we check anybody shoot off any Scud missiles into the sea that he's going
21: to
0: report on?
21: I made sure to stay relatively lighthearted. Husker offense averaged 40.6 points a game. Okay, some electric players.
0: That really narrowed it down there. That would have been an easy one to pick.
21: I was going to give you some player names the offense, though.
0: Okay.
21: Amir Abdullah, Kenny Bell, Tommy Armstrong, Jordan Westerkamp.
1: Okay.
21: Sochi Winter Olympics were that year.
0: Okay.
21: And Interstellar, Christopher Nolan film, was also released.
0: Who created Odyssey?
21: Christopher Nolan, yeah.
0: And, see, I know movies.
21: Yeah, there you go.
0: I know pop culture.
1: I do not.
0: I know pop culture thanks to Camden. Mondays, I pay attention on Monday.
1: Yeah. There you go.
21: All right, next year, Warren G. Harding was elected 29th President of the United
0: States.
21: He's
0: my favorite president.
21: Yeah?
0: Yep.
21: Prohibition began in the U.S. under the 18th Amendment.
0: Okay.
21: Nebraska hired their first ever athletic director, Fred Luring. And the Yankees acquired Babe Ruth from the Red Sox.
0: I mean, is it 1907?
21: We're looking for later than 1907.
1: In the 1920s?
21: Yeah.
0: 1923.
21: No.
0: Sorry.
21: Closer.
1: 1927.
21: Farther.
0: Oh, the 27 Yankees are pretty darn good. 1929.
21: Farther.
0: We're going the wrong way?
21: We're going
1: the
21: wrong way.
1: So not in the 20s.
21: Now. It is in the 20s.
0: 1920.
21: 1920.
0: Goodness gracious.
21: We got one more here.
1: Okay.
21: So the movie Pink Panther, the Pink Panther.
1: I don't know it. I actually know it.
21: Martin Luther King Jr. gave his "I Have a Dream" speech. Husker football went 10-1 under Bob Devaney, 7-0 in the Big Eight. He beat Auburn in the Orange Bowl. The Beatles released their first album, "Please Please Me," and Michael Jordan was born this year.
0: It's a little inappropriate, but this one. I'm going to go 1968.
21: pretty close. We're in
0: 1966.
1: Is this the right decade?
21: We're in the right decade, yeah.
0: 1963.
21: Buttons, we like the buttons. I love the buttons. I thoroughly
0: enjoy the buttons. It makes different sounds?
1: Yes, yeah. But we know who's buzzing in.
0: That makes sense, doesn't it?
1: Yes.
0: So the job of screwing these screws back in.
21: We were in a time
0: special.
21: Crunch.
0: Absolutely. It sped up the process. They'll clean it up for Trivia Tuesday.
1: Yeah. We're talking over each other here. So, great stuff. And no war questions. Kyle.
0: There were some things in there. What was the one you said?
21: Ebola outbreak.
0: Yeah, the Ebola outbreak. There's some inappropriate ones in there.
21: I was just reading the name of an album. By the Beatles.
0: Look, it's never been better. In fact, I'm very proud. I appreciate it.
1: All right. Let's get to a break. 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
1: Hey, and welcome back. Final segment here, Sports Nightly, on this Thursday night show. We are excited because tomorrow, we've been talking about it all week, but tomorrow we're taking the show on the road.
0: Can you believe it?
1: We are going to be on location at Cross Train Brewing.
0: You never know what to expect. And again, the hope is that we could have an audience member
1: do the joke of the week.
0: Do joke of the week. Is that the first time ever?
1: Yes, I think so.
0: We could have history at Cross Train Brewing. You want to know where Cross Train Brewing is?
1: How are we
0: going to
1: know if it's on air appropriate?
0: Well, yeah, we have to screen these, I guess, during commercial. We have a dump button ready to go. 180th in Maple and Elkhorn tomorrow. Cross Train Brewing is the site for the remote. Not just us, but Nick Hanley, Grant Hanson, part of, you guessed it, Hanley and Hanson. From 2 to 6, they'll be live. We will be live from 6 to 8. We'll have Nick on the show as a little crossover. I'm going to be on with them, and maybe you'll be on with them too. But we'll have a lot of fun, have a great time, have some brews, perhaps.
1: The Cornhusker
0: Crusher.
1: Who knows? The official craft beer of the Huskers. So, yeah, we're excited to be out there. Hopefully, Camden and Josh have everything lined up and that we're going to be seamless, which we've already done it. We've practiced at softball. It was fun.
0: I think it'll be fine. If not, then we'll blame it all on you.
1: But we also have a lot of fun stuff for the show coming up tomorrow night.
0: You do.
1: We have another media availability tomorrow with Husker football. So who's the assistant up tomorrow?
0: I know Dana's tomorrow.
1: So we'll maybe play some highlights from that, but you're also scheduled to chat with special teams coordinator.
0: Yes, Brett Maher is going to join us hopefully tomorrow after practice, and we'll air that conversation tomorrow as well. So Holgerson tomorrow, he Keith in his email did said assistants, so I'm not quite sure who else is going to talk, but there might be a few other position coaches that will talk. And then there's going to be 2 to 4 players. And then Coach Rule is on Saturday, so maybe we'll play some of those on Monday as we recap the weekend.
1: And then we'll also talk some more Husker volleyball because red-white scrimmage coming up on Sunday. Also had a chance to chat with Lainey Choboy, and that was such a fun conversation because, you know, she's dating Jeremiah Charles, who's been a big topic of fall camp, and she has a little bit of a rebuttal to him saying he's the best Uno player in the world.
0: Really?
1: Yeah.
0: Amazing.
1: Yeah.
0: Amazing. Now, it's going to be a lot of fun this weekend. And again, I can't wait to hear JB. We're going to have actual Josh Hilkeman's going to be sitting right where I'm looking right now, running a volleyball broadcast in not too long of a time. That means when the maestro is sitting in this chair right here in front of 75 different levers,
1: oh,
0: right there. Right
1: look
0: there.
1: Look at our people here.
20: Who was that? Was that
1: I'm
20: Duke?
1: So proud.
0: Duke Rude.
1: Look at that.
0: He's going to be sitting right there. And right there.
1: Right there.
0: Right there with that with the TV behind him.
1: Oh, man.
0: And he's going to be running the show. Where? Right there. He's going to be right there. Yes, for our video, for our radio audience, they must be having a blast right now.
1: Is that it? That's a Chingy song, isn't it?
0: Right there. That would be right there. Right there, Miss Goody.
1: Oh, okay. So, yeah, we got
0: that
1: fun-
0: used to be, by the way, that was my ringtone. In sixth grade.
1: It was?
0: Yes. Back when you have to pay 99 cents for a ringtone, yeah. I paid for right there.
1: Okay.
0: You hear,
1: Art in Los Angeles with a last minute text says, I can't take it. I want to keep texting in every day to say how great this show is, and I hate it when it's over. Can you guys do a 5-hour show? Kyle would love that.
0: Now, actually, Jess is going to premiere Jess Sayin, which is an extra 2 hours after Sports Nightly. So I won't be a part of it, but Jess will have her own 2 hours after Sports Nightly in the near future.
1: Absolutely not. Absolutely not. 2 hours is perfect for us. But again, we've got full 2 hours coming up tomorrow night and live on location. So come out, join us. Cross Strain Brewing. So we're excited about that.
0: Cornhusker and Crushers all over the place.
1: So lots of fun stuff coming up on tomorrow night's show. And practice back tomorrow. They had the off day today.
0: Yes, practice tomorrow. Scrimmage on Saturday. So I'll be there. You'll be there. We'll have some things to talk about.
1: How do you know I'll be there?
0: I don't know. We'll just guess. So if you're not, then we'll pretend. I know I'll be there.
1: No, I'll probably be out there. And I'm also going to be out there on Sunday as well. Found out today, maybe do some live mic stuff. So excited about that. So I mean, I feel like it's here. I feel like
0: it's here. It's been here.
1: It's here.
0: It's here.
1: I don't know. I feel like

0: night at Cross Train Brewing. So have a great night. We'll talk to you tomorrow night here on Sports Nightly.
1: Chad's at Runza.
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0: 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That's Tom Petty, You Wreck Me on 94 Rock. 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
1: We got some nasty weather heading our way. 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
4: Destructive winds is just deadly.
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4: 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Scattered showers and thunderstorms tonight, low around 65. Cloudy for you tomorrow with a chance of showers and thunderstorms, high near 78. And mostly cloudy tomorrow night with a low around 66 degrees.
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Hey, don't forget, there's still time for you to take the Spirit of Nebraska tour yet this summer. 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
1: I'm pleased to be joined today on Faith Health Inside Look by Dr. Eric Roy with Faith Health Ear, Nose, and Throat. And today we're talking about sinus surgery. So for people that are dealing with ongoing sinus problems, when is surgery considered and how does it help?
2: Yeah, so usually for sinus issues, we try to treat people medically to see if we can get them over the issues. So okay. Usually people who entertain sinus surgery have been having issues for months to years, where medical treatment either helps temporarily or doesn't really seem to help at all. So for those patients, that's when we consider sinus surgery, and that's where those are the patients where we find get a lot of benefit from sinus surgery.
1: Hmm.
2: There are other things that can cause just the pressure. So usually if you can see the pressure mixed with trouble breathing, drainage, that combination of symptoms definitely improves quite a bit with the sinus surgery.
1: Well, thanks for coming on today. We appreciate it.
2: Absolutely.
1: All right. And that's Faith Health Inside Look.
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0: Memorial Hospital, where their mammograms are now performed on a new 3D mammography machine, offering the latest in comfort during the exam and state-of-the-art technologies for the early detection and treatment of breast cancers. 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Scattered showers and thunderstorms tonight, low around 65. Cloudy for you tomorrow with a chance of showers and thunderstorms, high near 78. And mostly cloudy tomorrow night with a low around 66 degrees.
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The Smashing Pumpkins, Joe Walsh, and more coming up. 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

0: 94 Rock, wrapping up another 94 Rock Block, and that one was brought to you by Pierce Lockers, home of the Roggy Dog. 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
11: Today is a monumental day in the history of the metal. On this day many moons ago, metal gods Led Zeppelin played together for the very first time. Yep, you heard me. On this day in 1968, the Fab Metal Four walked into a rehearsal studio on Gerrard Street in London's West End, and the rest is history. The first song they played together was Train Kept a Rollin'. You're probably familiar with the Aerosmith or Motorhead versions, but long before they recorded it, American jazz rhythm and blues musician Tiny Bradshaw wrote and sang it in 1951. It was then famously covered in 1965 by the Yardbirds and was a staple in their live shows when Jimmy Page was in that band. The second song they played was another blues number called Smokestack Lightning, recorded by Howlin' Wolf. Certainly no question, American blues music had a huge influence on Led Zeppelin right from the very beginning. Yeah, you think? The third and final song they played together at that first session was a song Jimmy brought in called I'm Confused. It later morphed into a tune you may have heard of, Dazed and Confused. Anyone? Anyone? Led Zepp were planning on calling themselves the New Yardbirds at first and actually did some shows in Scandinavia that summer, billed as such, until Keith Moon heard them and said they were going to go over like a you-know-what. Well, you know the rest. And Keith was very wrong. But let's get to it, shall we? From the first album, and you might say the very first Led Zeppelin song ever, this is Dazed and Confused on your Daily House of Haircut. Crank it up!

0: 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That's Days of Confused with a Greasy Roots of Metal tribute to Led Zeppelin on your daily House of Haircut. 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And here's something that's never confusing. If it ain't metal, it's crap! See you tomorrow.
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4: 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Scattered showers and thunderstorms for the rest of the night. Low around 65. Tomorrow, cloudy with a chance of showers and thunderstorms. High near 78. And tomorrow night, mostly cloudy with a low around 66 degrees.
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0: The Red Hot Chili Peppers on Nebraska's Rock Station 94 Rock. 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

0: 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I've got your NCN AccuWeather forecast and Judas Priest coming up.
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0: 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Scattered showers and thunderstorms for the rest of the night. Low around 65. Tomorrow, cloudy with a chance of showers and thunderstorms. High near 78. And tomorrow night, mostly cloudy with a low around 66 degrees.
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I'll give you more details of what's happening in a bit. 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
5: Yes, indeed. 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
5: My pleasure.
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7: 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Jerry Sinclair on 13th Street has your summer road trip essentials. Scattered showers and thunderstorms expected for your Friday. Cloudy skies with a high topping out near 78. Then for tonight, mostly cloudy, the low getting down to around 65 degrees.
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6: 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Scattered showers and thunderstorms expected for your Friday. Cloudy skies, the high topping out near 78. Then for tonight, mostly cloudy, the low getting down to around 65 degrees.
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1: 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There's a 94 Rock Block playing right now.
0: Really? I'm missing it? Okay, gotta go.

0: 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You might want to exercise a little caution over the next couple of days.
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2: 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Scattered showers and thunderstorms expected for your Friday. Cloudy skies, the high topping out near 78. Then for tonight, mostly cloudy, the low getting down to around 65 degrees.
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3: Destructive winds is just deadly.
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7: 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Scattered showers and thunderstorms expected for your Friday. Cloudy skies, the high topping out near 78. Then for tonight, mostly cloudy, the low getting down to around 65 degrees.
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I'm a cowboy. On a steel horse I ride. And I'll make it through this 94 rock block, dead or alive.

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Austin 316 says, you better not turn the channel during this 94 Rock Block. And that's the bottom line, because Stone Cold said so.

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The National Weather Service in Omaha has issued a severe thunderstorm warning for Colfax County in northeastern Nebraska, southeastern Platte County in northeastern Nebraska, southwestern Dodge County, northern Butler County, northwestern Saunders County, until 4:15 a.m. At 3:34 a.m., severe thunderstorms were located along a line extending from 3 miles northeast of Columbus to 4 miles northeast of Bellwood to David City, moving northeast at 50 miles per hour. Expected hazards include 60 miles per hour wind gusts. This is a radar-indicated threat. Impact. Expect damage to roofs, siding, and trees. Severe thunderstorms will be near Schuyler, Octavia, and Richland around 3:40 a.m. Linwood and Abbey around 3:45 a.m. Other locations in the path of these severe thunderstorms include North Bend and Morris Bluff. For your protection, move to an interior room on the lowest floor of a building. Torrential rainfall is occurring with these storms and may lead to flash flooding. Do not drive your vehicle through flooded roadways. Repeating, a severe thunderstorm warning has been issued until 4:15 a.m. for the following counties in Nebraska: Butler, Colfax, Dodge, Platte, and Saunders.

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The National Weather Service in Omaha has issued a flash flood warning for northwestern Dodge County, northeastern Colfax County in northeastern Nebraska, southeastern Cumming County in northeastern Nebraska until 7 a.m. At 4:02 a.m., Doppler radar and automated rain gauges indicated thunderstorms producing heavy rain across the warned area. Between 1.5 and 2.5 inches of rain have fallen. The expected rainfall rate is 1 to 2 inches in 1 hour. Additional rainfall amounts of 1 to 2 inches are possible in the warned area. Flash flooding is ongoing or expected to begin shortly. Expected hazards include flash flooding caused by thunderstorms. Source, radar and automated gauges. Impact, flash flooding of small creeks and streams, urban areas, highways, streets and underpasses, as well as other poor drainage and low-lying areas. Some locations that will experience flash flooding include Scribner, Dodge, Snyder, Dead Timber State Recreation Area, and Fishers Elementary. Turn around, don't drown when encountering flooded roads. Most flood deaths occur in vehicles. Be especially cautious at night when it is harder to recognize the dangers of flooding.

National Weather Service in Omaha has issued a severe thunderstorm warning for southwestern Burt County, southeastern Cumming County in northeastern Nebraska, northwestern Washington County, northwestern Dodge County, until 5 a.m. At 4:07 a.m., severe thunderstorms were located along a line extending from 2 miles southeast of Dodge to 5 miles southwest of Scrivener to 5 miles northeast of North Bend, moving northeast at 50 miles per hour. Expected hazards include 60 miles per hour wind gusts. This is a radar-indicated threat. Impact. Expect damage to roofs, siding, and trees. Severe thunderstorms will be near Scribner and Hupper around 4:15 a.m. West Point and Ewling around 4:20 a.m. Other locations in the path of these severe thunderstorms include Oakland. For your protection, move to an interior room on the lowest floor of a building. Torrential rainfall is occurring with these storms and may lead to flash flooding. Do not drive your vehicle through flooded roadways. Repeating, a severe thunderstorm warning has been issued until 5 a.m. for the following counties in Nebraska, Burt, Cumming, Dodge, and Washington,

0: We got some nasty weather heading our way. 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
3: Destructive winds is just deadly.
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6: 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Scattered showers and thunderstorms expected for your Friday. Cloudy skies, the high topping out near 78. Then for tonight, mostly cloudy, the low getting down to around 65 degrees.
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The National Weather Service in Omaha has issued a tornado warning for South Central Burke County, Northwestern Washington County, East Central Dodge County, until 5 a.m. At 4:21 a.m., a severe thunderstorm capable of producing a tornado was located near Nickerson, or 6 miles north of Fremont, moving northeast at 40 miles per hour. Expected hazards include tornado. This is a radar-indicated threat rotation. Impact. Flying debris will be dangerous to those caught without shelter. Mobile homes will be damaged or destroyed. Damage to roofs, windows, and vehicles will occur. Tree damage is likely. This dangerous storm will be near Nickerson around 4:25 a.m. Other locations in the path of this tornadic thunderstorm include Herman. Take cover now. Move to a basement or an interior room on the lowest floor of a sturdy building. Avoid windows. If you are outdoors, in a mobile home, or in a vehicle, move to the closest substantial shelter and protect yourself from flying debris. Repeating, a tornado warning has been issued until 5 a.m. for the following counties: in Nebraska, Burt, Dodge, and Washington.

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3: Destructive winds is just deadly.
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7: 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Scattered showers and thunderstorms expected for your Friday. Cloudy skies with a high topping out near 78. Then for tonight, mostly cloudy, with a low getting down to around 65 degrees.
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3: 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And today, we're going to be talking about hernias. 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
4: Yes, indeed. 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
3: Well, thanks for imparting that to our audience. We appreciate it.
4: My pleasure.
3: All right. 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
1: 70 degrees, 613, scattered shower storms, high of 80 today. Good morning. Welcome to the fifth step in our five-step work week program. Some people call it a Friday. Mookie in the morning, Holly Weir Minute, tea time at the T-Man coming up. Bam, we'll talk with Don.

0: Hey, gang, it's your old buddy Dave with another top 10 list from our home office in Norfolk, Nebraska. The top 10 ways a Nebraskan knows they had a bad summer. Number 10, you divide the summer into two parts, pre- and post-detasseling accident. Number 9, awesome summer job at the radio station turned out to be Mookie's personal scratcher. Yikes! Number 8, you said Yucatan? Travel agent thought you said U-tan. Number 7, your lake day consisted of floating in a cow pond with a broken pool noodle. Thanks. Number 6, your farmer's tan was so bad, people keep asking why you're wearing a white t-shirt at the grocery store. Number 5, your summer romance was with the Casey's cashier who only asked, "You got rewards?" Number 4, the butter cow statue at the Nebraska State Fair had more sex appeal than your Tinder matches. Number 3, every weekend you thought, "Let's go camping." And Mother Nature said, "Let's go tornado." Number 2, the Husker football hype video was more exciting than your whole summer. And the number 1 way you know you had a bad summer in Nebraska, you blew your whole vacation budget on bug spray and bush light. Thanks, everybody, and have a great fall.
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8: Good morning. An Omaha man wanted on 2-year-old assault charges is in a Northeast Nebraska jail after a traffic stop. Stanton County authorities say Joel Forrester was arrested Wednesday. Authorities say he was the passenger in a vehicle they clocked going 102 miles per hour about 8 miles east of Norfolk. Deputies say Forrester tried to give them a false name, but his fingerprints turned up that he had been wanted in Douglas County since June of last year. Authorities say he failed to appear in court after being arrested back in April of 2024 on charges that he assaulted a pregnant woman in Omaha. He's now being held in Stanton pending a return to Douglas County. Northeast Power is breaking ground on 2 new solar facilities in Northeast Nebraska. The project includes 2 2.5-megawatt facilities near Jackson and Martinsburg. Northeast Power General Manager Tracy Golden says the projects have been 3 years in the making and will cost around $6 million.
9: The purpose of this is to basically lock in energy price and capacity so that we're not subjected to the volatility of the Southwest Power Pool market. So it locks it in. We know what the cost is going to be. Hopefully it'll all work out really good.
8: Last year, Northeast Power also broke ground on a roughly $10 million solar project near Osmond, which is still under construction. Northeast Power says the three facilities are expected to generate a combined 7.5 megawatts of power. While donor chairs sit empty across the country, the American Red Cross is facing its second ever national blood crisis, and supplies are running low here in Nebraska. The Red Cross is the largest single provider of blood in the country and is hovering at just above a single day supply of type O positive. Regional Communications Director Josh Murray says the drop has forced them to limit distributions to local hospitals. Murray says that gap creates direct consequences for patients. Some are forced to delay non-emergency procedures while waiting on essential transfusions. Murray says that just an extra three donors at every blood drive would be a step in the right direction. You can find more of today's news online at newschannelnebraska.com. From the NCN Newsroom, I'm Brandon Shanahan.
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7: 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This will sound familiar. Scattered showers and storms today. High of 80, low of 70 tonight. Scattered thunderstorms and 80 again tomorrow. Partly sunny and 81 for Sunday. Currently, it's 71, Hollywood Minute, tea time with the T-Man coming up. And next hour, we are joined by Don Felder of the Eagles. Right now, Def Leppard and that Animal, 94 Rock.

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1: here. Welcome to Hollywood. Netflix extended Seinfeld for 5 years. Yeah, Netflix, the N-word that's actually good for Kramer's career. Ariana Grande went Instagram official with her new boyfriend. She hasn't been swept away like this since a light breeze. Adult film star Jenna Jameson got married. You can watch her wedding on YouTube. And you can watch her wedding night on, a different website.

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1: Brian May of Queen, on You're My Best Friend.
2: It was written on a Fender Rhodes. John played it. John played his own keyboards. And John, as far as I know, wrote the song about his lovely lady wife. Further than that, you would have to ask John. And I don't think he's probably in the mood to answer at this point.

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1: This is it, baby, the show.
0: Yeah! On 94 Rock.
2: It's another real holiday, T-Man, and it's food-related. Well, sort of. It's National Lemon Meringue Pie Day. That's using the term food loosely. So we're asking on Facebook, which pie is your favorite? We didn't even put lemon meringue as an option, because if you pick that, you've got issues. But all-American apple pie, sweet potato pie, and shut my mouth, banana cream, cherry, buttermilk. Buttermilk?
3: Where is that?
2: We're down in the right corner there.
3: Oh, my God. What is that?
2: Yeah, I say, where is it? What is it? Okay, I'm just assuming it's lots of buttermilk. That sounds nasty, too. Pecan pie, pumpkin pie, cream pie. What pie is your favorite? I'm guessing not buttermilk.
3: Weird. I'm a big pie guy when it comes to Thanksgiving, so either pumpkin or pecan. Pecan gets the tip of the hat, though. I love me some pecan pie.
2: Stop picking my favorites. And I don't care if you say pecan or pecan pie, because your mouth is going to be full of pie. So,
3: yeah.
2: Since you took that, I'll take sweet potato pie and shut my mouth there, because, you know, the sweet potato has the highest food score in terms of nutrition of any food in the world.
3: Yeah, that's what people are thinking when they're downing a pie. They're
2: yes.
3: Like, oh, this is so healthy.
2: This is so good for me. More sweet potato pie, please. I'm going to live forever. Yeah, it's also full of fat and sodium, and the pie is full of sugar.
3: All the good stuff.
2: Yeah, that's right. Everything a growing boy needs if you're wanting to grow horizontally. So let us know on Facebook on National Lemon Meringue Pie Day which pie is your favorite.
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3: Good morning. A Northeast Nebraska powerhouse is getting ready for another season of football, but the roster is looking a little different this year. Norfolk Catholic head football coach Jeff Beller has been with the team 41 years now. After yet another summer of long, hot practices in the heat, Beller is proud to see how hard his players have been working.
4: Yeah, I feel really good about how hard our kids are working and their investment in wanting to be successful. I've always hoping that they learn some life lessons and it's a good experience for them being on our football team.
3: Beller has won 12 state titles in his 10 years head coach, the most out of any current high school coach in Nebraska. However, this year's lineup is younger than what he might be used to. Senior lineman Kale Putney is one of four returning seniors to the roster. Despite their younger lineup, he has full confidence that the Knights will put together another quality season.
5: Our offseason was really good. We had some great team chemistry going on with either hanging out all summer or just working out together, and we have a lot of underclassmen stepping up, and they've really proved themselves.
3: Norfolk Catholic will open their season against Loganview at home on August 28th at Memorial Field. The Nebraska football team is gearing up for the fall season beginning next month, and there will be several new faces among the offensive line, including offensive line coach Jeep Wade. Wade was on the Huskers Radio Network earlier this week and spoke about what he's seen in camp with the new faces.
6: You know what you're getting. They're grown men. They come to work every day. You know, they stay extra right now. They're just grown men. Does that mean they're perfect? By no means. We got a long way to go. But they want to be better. They know how it's done. They've done it at a high level. So it's easy to coach guys like that because they want to be great.
3: The Huskers offensive line will feature returning starting center Justin Evans, returning left tackle Elijah Pritchett, and three transfers in Brendan Black, Paul Mubenga, and Tree Babalade. You can find more of today's sports online at newschannelnebraska.com. 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

94 Rock and Mookie in the morning. Saturday night's all right for hanging out in the snow room. Yes, rich people are adding snow rooms to their homes to keep cool. If I had enough money to fill a room with white powder, it wouldn't be snow.

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0: 50 years of music. It is out now. For those who maybe missed that conversation, a little refresher. This is songs that literally have been sitting in your vault for a half century. I mean, some we may know, some may be new to us, but these are new versions of what were originally just demos, right, for the most part?
1: That's exactly right. I've always written an abundance of ideas. Mm-hmm. Some of them got finished. I think for Hotel California, I wrote 15 or 16 song ideas. And I was told when I first joined the Eagles, don't write lyrics and don't write melody. Just write music beds in a song format. Introduction, verse, verse, chorus, verse, chorus, solo, chorus, chorus, chorus, out. In a song structure. And if Don and Glenn, Henley and Fry, hear something they like, and they'll write the lyrics and melody to it. And so that was the way I just wrote an abundance of song ideas that really had no idea behind it other than a music bed. And a lot of them wound up as contenders, but usually we only wound up putting two songs that I had written on an album, like what was a demo called Mexican Reggae became Hotel California. And another track that was entitled temporarily as Iron Lung became Victim of Love once the lyrics were written. But we'd cut the track, and then Don and Glenn would sit and write lyrics to it. So anyway, I had this box that had piles of cassettes and CDs and ADATs that I had just made demos of and threw in this box. And I said, I don't even know what's in that box. I got to go back and listen to these things. And so we took that whole box back to my digital studio and set up transferring them, because you really only get a one or two plays of an old tape before the oxide on it just sloughs off and you can't use it. So we set it up and we transferred. And as I started hearing some of these old ideas, I went, you know, that was a great track. I love that slide part. I'm going to rebuild that whole track, use that slide idea that I played in 1974 on a demo and turn it into a song. So I started rebuilding these things and really had a strong connection to the idea that I originally started with, and wound up writing the lyrics and the vocals and producing it and everything else. And it was a really great experience to look back at what I had written over 50 years and kind of cherry pick what I thought were the best ideas and made them into finished products.
0: Well, we're so glad you've done it and we can enjoy it all then. Now I really want to hear Mexican Reggae, because that sounds awesome. So maybe you can rework that somehow. You have one of my favorites on there, Heavy Metal came out, which I just introduced to my son recently, and he now loves it as much as I have for the last, you know, 44 years. That's on the vault as well, right? A new version of that?
1: Yeah, I had really enjoyed heavy metal for decades, and then I started listening to it after I had been working in my 96K digital studio, and it just sounded dated. You know, it just sounded analog. It's like if you were to go back and listen to a bunch of old Motown records, you go, man, if that were recorded by today's technology, it would sound fantastic. And so I went back and I just re-recorded the whole song from ground up. And it sounds so much better in 96K and digital than the original old master did. I play it exactly the same solo because I play it in my show all the time. It wasn't something like I had to relearn. So I just wanted to have a fresh new version of it out for people to hear.
0: I'm going to have to throw on the movie and then that part where the ghost plane is flying over the war zone there. I'm going to have to throw in the new version here. That's going to sound amazing. Talking with Don Felder of the Eagles. More of our conversation coming up. Plus, Rush, AC/DC, and 94 Rock News. Hang on.
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5: 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And today, we're going to be talking about hernias, common cause.

0: I have always heard lifting too much.
1: Yes, indeed. So these weaknesses that we have throughout our lives, like I mentioned before, get weaker as we put more pressure on our abdominal cavities. So it's good to do things like workout, obviously, but people who have very laborious jobs or they're lifting frequently have a higher chance of these weaknesses becoming more pronounced. A second type of hernia is called an incisional hernia. If you've had a surgery on your abdomen before, the bigger usually the incision, the higher chance you have of getting the hernias. And that's called an incisional hernia. So those can be very common as well.
0: Well, thanks for imparting that to our audience. We appreciate it.
1: My pleasure.
0: All right. 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
2: Good morning. An Omaha man wanted on two-year-old assault charges is in a northeast Nebraska jail after a traffic stop. Stanton County authorities say Joel Forrester was arrested Wednesday. Authorities say he was the passenger in a vehicle they clocked going 102 miles per hour about 8 miles east of Norfolk. Deputies say Forrester tried to give them a false name, but his fingerprints turned up that he had been wanted in Douglas County since June of last year. Authorities say he failed to appear in court after being arrested back in April 2024 on charges that he assaulted a pregnant woman in Omaha. He's now being held in Stanton pending a return to Douglas County. Northeast Power is breaking ground on two new solar facilities in northeast Nebraska. The project includes two 2.5 megawatt facilities near Jackson and Martinsburg. Northeast Power General Manager Tracy Golden says the projects have been 3 years in the making and will cost around $6 million.
3: The purpose of this is to basically lock in energy price and capacity so that we're not subjected to the volatility of the Southwest Power Pool market. So it locks it in. We know what the cost is going to be. Hopefully it'll all work out really good.
2: Last year, Northeast Power also broke ground on a roughly $10 million solar project near Osmond, which is still under construction. Northeast Power says the three facilities are expected to generate a combined 7.5 megawatts of power. While donor chairs sit empty across the country, the American Red Cross is facing its second ever national blood crisis, and supplies are running low here in Nebraska. The Red Cross is the largest single provider of blood in the country and is hovering at just above a single day supply of type O positive. Regional Communications Director Josh Murray says the drop has forced them to limit distributions to local hospitals. Murray says that gap creates direct consequences for patients. Some are forced to delay non-emergency procedures while waiting on essential transfusions. Murray says that just an extra three donors at every blood drive would be a step in the right direction. You can find more of today's news online at newschannelnebraska.com. From the NCN Newsroom, I'm Brandon Shanahan.
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1: 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Keyword wet, more scattered showers and thunderstorms, high of 80 today, low of 70 tonight. More scattered storms, another high of 80 tomorrow, partly sunny, 81 for Sunday. Currently 71. More of our conversation with Don Felder of the Eagles coming up. 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
1: Don't you enter, you can never get out of here. Welcome to Holly Weird.
2: Netflix extended Seinfeld for 5 years. Yeah, Netflix, the N-word that's actually good for Kramer's career. Ariana Grande went Instagram official with her new boyfriend. She hasn't been swept away like this since a light breeze. Adult film star Jenna Jameson got married. You can watch her wedding on YouTube. And you can watch her wedding night on, a different website.

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0: Live Sticks on your 94 Rock Friday Fest and Mookie in the Morning, talking with Don Felder of the Eagles. We were discussing your solo hit, Heavy Metal, earlier, and that was originally going to be an Eagles track, wasn't it?
1: We were doing The Long Run, and I wanted to write a track that could be a follow-up for Joe and I to play harder electric guitar on to Hotel California. So I came up with this idea, and we made a basic track on it, but we were just had not enough time to write melodies, have a vocal on it, and finish it. So we had to leave the studio and go on the road to go on tour. It just never got finished. So when I got the call from the director to come over and look at this movie, I went over, sat down in the screening room, and watched this movie. It was like, either this is going to be a huge cult hit or it's going to be a bomb disaster. Either way, I'll go home and write a song. So I thought about that track that I had written for me and Joe, and it was very similar to what became Heavy Metal.
0: Right.
1: So I just redid the track and wrote the lyrics, because there were no lyrics to it at all, wrote the lyrics about the movie Heavy Metal. It was funny because Sammy Hagar wrote a song called Heavy Metal on that same soundtrack. Yes. So when he and I play live shows together, we both play our version of Heavy Metal.
0: Oh, that would be amazing. I hope I get to see that someday. Which, by the way, you're heading out on the road this year with some other icons like 38 Special and Styx. And you got to work with members of Styx like Todd Zukerman and also some of the greatest. Not only, I feel bad saying studio musicians, but I mean, they have been studio musicians, but also their own band, talking about Steve Lukather and David Paich from Toto. I mean, those guys don't get enough credit for their chops, right? I mean, along with you, some of the best guitar work ever.
1: You know, I've known those guys since the 70s. Lukather and I toured Germany together with a symphony orchestra and a rock band. I know exactly how everybody on my album plays, whether it's Nathan East or Todd Zukerman or whoever it is. And so I cast the people for each song that I think most appropriately fit musically. And when I call Lukather in, he comes in and we spend about 30 minutes, 45 minutes just laughing and telling jokes and recounting all the idiot stuff we did in the 70s together. And then eventually we'll get down and spend 20 minutes or 30 minutes playing guitar, and we're done.
0: I mean, isn't that the luxury of two talented, experienced musicians like you and like Steve and all the other ones you're working with, is you don't have to micromanage. You don't even really have to give them a whole lot of direction. Whatever you're picking up, they're laying down, and vice versa instantly, right?
1: You're exactly right. We're both great at improvising and making up stuff. So if I start off with a line, he'll just jump right on it. We'll figure out the harmony and go. Or if he has an idea, I jump on it and we're done. I mean, it's not like squeezing blood out of a turnip or anything like that. Right. It's easy and it's fun, you know, and that's what makes music delightful to do.
0: And it's like to say, it ain't rocket surgery. I mean, you guys know what you are doing. And as far as the tour with Styx, will you all be performing separately, like some, you know, opening act, some, or will we see you on stage with some of the members of Styx?
1: Well, it's going to be 4 hours of nothing but solid hits from all the Eagles hits and Heavy Metal and stuff that I do on my solo work, and obviously Styx and their bucket full of hits. So it's going to be 4 hours of hits. There might be some surprise guests sitting in here and there, or who knows what's going to happen. You'll have to come out and see.
0: Can't wait to check it out. September 11th, Ameristar, Kansas City, along with Styx and 38 Special. He'll be performing the songs from his collection entitled The Vault, 50 Years of Music. Don Felder of the Eagles, thanks for the time.
1: Thank you, sir. I'll see you at a show.
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6: Good morning. A Northeast Nebraska powerhouse is getting ready for another season of football, but the roster is looking a little different this year. Norfolk Catholic head football coach Jeff Beller has been with the team 41 years now. After yet another summer of long, hot practices in the heat, Beller is proud to see how hard his players have been working.
7: Yeah, I felt really good about how hard our kids are working and their investment in wanting to be successful. I've always hoping that they learn some life lessons and it's a good experience for them being on our football team.
6: Beller has won 12 state titles in his 10 years as head coach, the most out of any current high school coach in Nebraska. However, this year's lineup is younger than what he might be used to. Senior lineman Kale Putney is one of four returning seniors to the roster. Despite their younger lineup, he has full confidence that the Knights will put together another quality season.
8: Our offseason was really good. We had some great team chemistry going on with either hanging out all summer or just working out together, and we have a lot of underclassmen stepping up, and they've really proved themselves.
6: Norfolk Catholic will open their season against Loganview at home on August 28th at Memorial Field. The Nebraska football team is gearing up for the fall season beginning next month, and there will be several new faces among the offensive line, including offensive line coach Jeep Wade. Wade was on the Huskers radio network earlier this week and spoke about what he's seen in camp with the new faces.
9: You know what you're getting. They're grown men. They come to work every day. You know, they stay extra right now. They're just grown men. Does that mean they're perfect? By no means. We got a long way to go. But they want to be better. They know how it's done. They've done it at a high level. So it's easy to coach guys like that because they want to be great.
6: The Huskers offensive line will feature returning starting center Justin Evans, returning left tackle Elijah Pritchett, and three transfers in Brendan Black, Paul Mubenga, and Tree Babalade. You can find more of today's sports online at newschannelnebraska.com. 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
2: 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I even worked at Ford's for a short time and at GM for a short time.
1: What were your jobs?
2: I was a conveyor loader at GM, and I put... I didn't last too long on this one. It only lasted 10 days at Ford's because I was putting rubber around windshield glasses, around windshields, and I was cutting up my hands. I said, I can't do this.

Rocking the big red 94 Rock and Mookie in the morning with science news. Scientists have discovered a supermassive black hole surrounded by a dense gas cloud that resembles a star. The only type of star that sucks more than that is Billy Ray Cyrus.

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3: Coming up on another theme weekend, T-Man. 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The rest are gone forever. Too many to mention here, but here's a couple of the highlights. Dire Straits, Money for Nothing, Simple Minds, Don't You Forget About Me, Motley Crue, Home Sweet Home, Dokken, Alone Again, Rockin' with Dokken, Baby, AC/DC, Shake Your Foundation.

0: use a credit card to ride this train into Weddinghouse, but...
1: Oh, yeah. I did. I'm not going to pick Dokken because those are your boys.
0: Rockin' with Dokken.
1: Yeah. Dire Straits, Money for Nothing.
0: Yeah.
1: Love that one. And, man, you could really just, like, pick any of these. And then Simple Minds, Don't You Forget About Me. Breakfast at Tiffany's. Yeah.
0: You mean the Breakfast Club?
1: Yeah, I don't know what I was doing.
0: Someone's having whiskey for breakfast there. Rockin' with Dokken, baby. Alone Again, throw that one in there. Tears for Fears, Shout. I think Songs from the Big Chair was the only album I listened to summer of 85. Major influence. And another album full of bangers, the self-titled Heart album, Never. What a track. I mean, that's the album that's also got What About Love, These Dreams, Nothing At All, Looks Could Kill. Again, probably no wrong answers here, but let us know on Facebook as we approach our Class of 85 weekend. You can only save three 1985 rock songs. The rest are gone forever.
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9: Good morning. An Omaha man wanted on two-year-old assault charges is in a northeast Nebraska jail after a traffic stop. Stanton County authorities say Joel Forrester was arrested Wednesday. Authorities say he was the passenger in a vehicle they clocked going 102 miles per hour about 8 miles east of Norfolk. Deputies say Forrester tried to give them a false name, but his fingerprints turned up that he had been wanted in Douglas County since June of last year. Authorities say he failed to appear in court after being arrested back in April of 2024 on charges that he assaulted a pregnant woman in Omaha. He's

0: now being held in Stanton pending a return to Douglas County. Northeast Power is breaking ground on two new solar facilities in northeast Nebraska. The project includes two 2.5-megawatt facilities near Jackson and Martinsburg. Northeast Power General Manager Tracy Golden says the projects have been 3 years in the making and will cost around $6 million.
1: The purpose of this is to basically lock in energy price and capacity so that we're not subjected to the volatility of the Southwest Power Pool market. So it locks it in. We know what the cost is going to be. Hopefully it'll all work out really good.
0: Last year, Northeast Power also broke ground on a roughly $10 million solar project near Osmond, which is still under construction. Northeast Power says the three facilities are expected to generate a combined 7.5 megawatts of power. While donor chairs sit empty across the country, the American Red Cross is facing its second ever national blood crisis, and supplies are running low here in Nebraska. The Red Cross is the largest single provider of blood in the country and is hovering at just above a single day supply of type O positive. Regional Communications Director Josh Murray says the drop has forced them to limit distributions to local hospitals. Murray says that gap creates direct consequences for patients. Some are forced to delay non-emergency procedures while waiting on essential transfusions. Murray says that just an extra three donors at every blood drive would be a step in the right direction. You can find more of today's news online at newschannelnebraska.com. From the NCN Newsroom, I'm Brandon Shanahan.
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4: 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Keyword wet. More scattered showers and thunderstorms today. High of 80, low of 70 tonight. More thunder boomers tomorrow. Another high of 80 for Saturday. Partly sunny and 81 on Sunday. Currently 71.

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1: Don't you ever, you can never get out of here. Welcome to Holly Weird.
2: Netflix extended Seinfeld for 5 years. Yeah, Netflix, the N-word that's actually good for Kramer's career. Ariana Grande went Instagram official with her new boyfriend. She hasn't been swept away like this since a light breeze. Adult film star Jenna Jameson got married. You can watch her wedding on YouTube. And you can watch her wedding night on, a different website.
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0: rock goes behind the music.
1: We're up to the man who says he started making music as a joke. His story begins in the mid-70s in London. It was a time of a musical revolt called punk rock. And Billy Idol and some friends formed a group called Generation X. He says, as a teenager, I couldn't play any songs right through, and I could hardly sing a note. The whole band was really just a joke, because at the time, punk was the thing to hate. It was considered dirty and antisocial. So being bored, we got dressed up in leather and put some kind of act together. Billy Idol's band soon found themselves permanently booked at the punk rock club in London, the Roxy Club. He says, the next thing we knew, there were all these record companies lining up to offer us contracts. It was crazy, really, because we hadn't set out with a serious venture in mind. End of quote.

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0: gang, it's your old buddy Dave with another top 10 list from our home office in Norfolk, Nebraska. The top 10 ways a Nebraskan knows they had a bad summer. Number 10, you divide the summer into two parts, pre- and post-detasseling accident. Number 9, awesome summer job at the radio station turned out to be Mookie's personal scratcher. Yikes! Number 8, you said Yucatan? Travel agent thought you said U-tan. Number 7, your lake day consisted of floating in a cow pond with a broken pool noodle. Thanks. Number 6, your farmer's tan was so bad, people keep asking why you're wearing a white t-shirt at the grocery store. Number 5, your summer romance was with the Casey's cashier who only asked, "You got rewards?" Number 4, the butter cow statue at the Nebraska State Fair had more sex appeal than your Tinder matches. Number 3, every weekend you thought, "Let's go camping." And Mother Nature said, "Let's go tornado." Number 2, the Husker football hype video was more exciting than your whole summer. And the number 1 way you know you had a bad summer in Nebraska, you blew your whole vacation budget on bug spray and bush light. Thanks, everybody, and have a great fall.
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3: Good morning. A Northeast Nebraska powerhouse is getting ready for another season of football, but the roster is looking a little different this year. Norfolk Catholic head football coach Jeff Beller has been with the team 41 years now. After yet another summer of long, hot practices in the heat, Beller is proud to see how hard his players have been working.
4: Yeah, I feel really good about how hard our kids are working and their investment in wanting to be successful. I'm always hoping that they learn some life lessons and it's a good experience for them being on our football team.
3: Beller has won 12 state titles in his 10 years head coach, the most out of any current high school coach in Nebraska. However, this year's lineup is younger than what he might be used to. Senior lineman Cale Putney is one of four returning seniors to the roster. Despite their younger lineup, he has full confidence that the Knights will put together another quality season.
5: Our offseason was really good. We had some great team chemistry going on with either hanging out all summer or just working out together, and we have a lot of underclassmen stepping up, and they've really proved themselves.
3: Norfolk Catholic will open their season against Loganview at home on August 28th at Memorial Field. The Nebraska football team is gearing up for the fall season beginning next month, and there will be several new faces among the offensive line, including offensive line coach Jeep Wade. Wade was on the Huskers Radio Network earlier this week and spoke about what he's seen in camp with the new faces.
6: You know what you're getting. They're grown men. They come to work every day. You know, they stay extra right now. They're just grown men. Does that mean they're perfect? By no means. We got a long way to go. But they want to be better. They know how it's done. They've done it at a high level. So it's easy to coach guys like that because they want to be great.
3: The Huskers offensive line will feature returning starting center Justin Evans, returning left tackle Elijah Pritchett, and three transfers in Brendan Black, Paul Mubenga, and Tree Babalade. 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
3: Yes, indeed. 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
2: Well, thanks for imparting that to our audience. We appreciate it.
3: My pleasure.
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7: 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Keep the top of Mountain Convertible. Scattered thunderstorms, high of 80 today, low of 70 tonight. More scattered T-storms tomorrow, another high of 80 for Saturday, partly sunny, 81 Sunday. 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
8: 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This is the T-800. We have terminated the commercials here on 94 Rock. 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
0: 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Your lawn needs rain. You got it. More scattered showers and storms today. High of 80, low of 70 tonight. More thunder boomers and another high of 80 tomorrow. Partly sunny and 81 Sunday. Currently 73. 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
0: 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Keyword wet today. Scattered showers and storms. High of 80, low of 70 tonight. More thunder boomers tomorrow. Another high of 80 for Saturday. Partly sunny, 81 on Sunday. Right now, 74. 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
6: Thank you. Two people are in jail on felony charges accused of damaging multiple highway signs in rural northeast Nebraska. The Madison County Sheriff's Office says 24-year-old Wyatt Wagner and 18-year-old Colton Melcher were arrested late Tuesday. Sheriff's officials say a tip led them to the recovery of the signs, which authorities say were run over and removed with cutting torches. The signs were taken from an almost 2-square-mile stretch of Madison County south of Battle Creek and west of Madison. At least $4,000 worth of damage is estimated. A big win for a northeast Nebraska county looking to keep a wind farm from being built. The U.S. District Court of Nebraska this week ruled in favor of Knox County in a lawsuit filed by North Fork Wind. The company and 12 landowners in Knox County sued the Board of Supervisors in 2024 after the county passed a ban on industrial wind and solar energy projects, effectively killing plans for a 600-megawatt commercial wind energy project. In a decision this week, District Court Judge John Girard ruled the local regulations aren't violations of the company's protected use of their property in Knox County, as they had alleged. Plans for the wind turbines had been in place since at least 2017, and about 45,000 acres of land had been secured, according to court documents. A Norfolk organization is making sure local nonprofits can pitch themselves to the community. The Norfolk Family of Funds is preparing for its fifth annual pitch session on October 1st. According to a news release, the sessions give local nonprofits the chance to present their organization to potential donors. Applications are being accepted through September 8th. That's a look at news. Find more at newschannelnebraska.com in the NCN newsroom. I'm Michael Shively.
7: Prince was making his name into a symbol. Michael Jackson was making time with Elvis's daughter. Tommy Lee was busy making movies with his wife. And these bands were making great music.
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0: 1990s, East and West Germany, the original members of Kiss. Yeah, yeah. Charlie Sheen and just about every woman he met.
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0: 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For this afternoon, scattered showers. Highs reach 78. Tonight, mostly cloudy. Lows around 65. Tomorrow, mostly cloudy. Showers and thunderstorms likely. Probably in the afternoon, highs climb to 81. Saturday night keeps a 50-50 chance of rain. Sunday, mostly sunny and cooler. Highs only at 77 degrees. 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
5: Great sporting events of the 90s. The Big Red wins three titles. Michael Jordan gets six rings. That one chick ripped her top off when the U.S. won the Women's World Cup. 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
0: 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You think I would be here alone? I don't think so.
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1: We got some nasty weather heading our way. 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
6: I'm pleased to be joined today on Faith Health Inside Look by Dr. David Kalaney with General Surgery. And today, we're going to be talking about hernias. Common causes of, I have always heard, lifting too much.
7: Yes, indeed. So these weaknesses that we have throughout our lives, like I mentioned before, get weaker as we put more pressure on our abdominal cavities. So it's good to do things like workout, obviously, but people who have very laborious jobs or they're lifting frequently have a higher chance of these weaknesses becoming more pronounced. A second type of hernia is called an incisional hernia. If you've had a surgery on your abdomen before, the bigger usually the incision, the higher chance you have of getting the hernias.
6: Wow.
7: And that's called an incisional hernia. Mm-hmm. So those can be very common as well.
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0: 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Scattered showers still possible out there. We'll top out around 78 for our highs today. Tonight, mostly cloudy, lows around 65. Tomorrow, remaining cloudy and cool. Showers possible in the afternoon, highs of 81. Then for Sunday, look for mostly cloudy skies and a high near 77. 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
0: 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Highs topping out around 78 this afternoon. Tonight brings clouds and lows of 65. Tomorrow, mostly cloudy showers likely and a possibility of a thunderstorm tomorrow afternoon. Highs reach 81. Right now, we're getting you back into the music with the Runza 94 Rock Block. 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

0: The music of Pink Floyd wrapping up that 94 Rock Block that was brought to you this time around by Runza. 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

0: The Hooters, wrapping up with that 94 rock block that was brought to you this time around by Pierce Lockers, where you should go for a great grilling weekend. 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
6: 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For tonight, look for overnight lows to dip down to 65 with cloudy skies. Tomorrow, mostly cloudy. Could see a thunderstorm or rain in the afternoon. Highs near 81. Saturday night, another 50-50 chance of rain. Then Sunday turns mostly sunny and cooler. Highs near 77. News and weather anytime online at 94rock.fm. 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
7: In 2008, a crack commando radio unit was sent to Norfolk, Nebraska. 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
0: 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Looking at your forecast for tonight, looks like it's going to be cooler, cloudy, lows of 65 tomorrow, cloudy, showers likely, could see a thunderstorm tomorrow afternoon, highs of 81, tomorrow night, 50-50 chance of showers, and then Sunday, mostly sunny and cooler, highs near 77. 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
8: Thank you. Two people are in jail on felony charges accused of damaging multiple highway signs in rural northeast Nebraska. The Madison County Sheriff's Office says 24-year-old Wyatt Wagner and 18-year-old Colton Melcher were arrested late Tuesday. Sheriff's officials say a tip led them to the recovery of the signs, which authorities say were run over and removed with cutting torches. The signs were taken from an almost 2-square-mile stretch of Madison County south of Battle Creek and west of Madison. At least $4,000 worth of damage is estimated. A big win for a northeast Nebraska county looking to keep a wind farm from being built. The U.S. District Court of Nebraska this week ruled in favor of Knox County in a lawsuit filed by North Fork Wind. The company and 12 landowners in Knox County sued the Board of Supervisors in 2024 after the county passed a ban on industrial wind and solar energy projects, effectively killing plans for a 600-megawatt commercial wind energy project. In a decision this week, District Court Judge John Girard ruled the local regulations aren't violations of the company's protected use of their property in Knox County, as they had alleged. Plans for the wind turbines had been in place since at least 2017, and about 45,000 acres of land had been secured, according to court documents. A Norfolk organization is making sure local nonprofits can pitch themselves to the community. The Norfolk Family of Funds is preparing for its fifth annual pitch session on October 1st. According to a news release, the sessions give local nonprofits the chance to present their organization to potential donors. Applications are being accepted through September 8th. That's a look at news. Find more at newschannelnebraska.com. In the NCN newsroom, I'm Michael Shively.
9: 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It's science.
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0: 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If you need to learn more today, tonight, cloudy, 65. Tomorrow, cloudy, and a high of 81 with showers likely in the afternoon. Tomorrow night, a 50-50 chance of rain. Then Sunday turns sunny and cooler, highs near 77. News and weather anytime online at 94rock.fm.
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Rolling through your drive home with your 94 Rock over drive at 5. Here's a flock of seagulls. Is this Iran so far away, or is Iran so far away? Who knows? It's Iran on 94 Rock.

Rocking your drive home. 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
1: Good evening. 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The match is set to start at 1:05 Central and will be streamed on Big Ten Plus. After the contest against USD, the Huskers will take on number 2 Notre Dame Fighting Irish on Thursday, August 20th at 7:05 p.m. Central, and taking on Alabama on Sunday on Big Ten Plus. 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
3: 10 on the play clock. Raiola sends a man in motion right to left. That's Ja'Cory Barney. Takes a snap. Fade route. Back run of the end zone. 50-50 ball! Was it caught? Touchdown, Huskers! Fade route. Back right of the end zone. Going up high to make the catch, Isaiah Hunter for the Husker touchdown.
4: Buchan's help, guarded by Davis, hands it off. Price has got it, reverses left side, Jacobson. He jab steps, he drives, he kicks. Now Hoiberg driving, kicking, right corner, Price. Put it up and down! Holy smokes! Times a zillion! 27-14, Bryce Sanford is putting on a clinic.
5: 3-2 Nebraska over Texas Tech. Top of the seventh. From to the line. Her 2-2. Terry takes over the outside corner. Called strike three. Down goes Terry. Down goes Tech. And the Huskers have taken down the top-ranked team in the country for the second time in 2 weeks.
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6: Welcome in, everybody. We are taking the show on the road tonight. We are live at Cross Train Brewing at 180th and Maple in Elkhorn. And we're really excited about this. Thanks to Nick Hanley. And you kind of roped us into this. Somebody was asking me today. No, we are excited to be here. We get Kyle out of the dungeon.
7: It's good.
6: The dungeon,
7: I said this on Nick's show. It's good to see what people do on Friday nights.
6: Right, yeah. This is how you live, Kyle.
7: This is what fun looks like, huh?
6: We are out and about, and again, as a part of our great partners at 590 WOW, and Hanley and Hansen was on before us. So that was like the smoothest, quickest crossover transition.
7: Yeah.
6: That, I mean, really, you guys should like maybe send in your applications for NASCAR.
7: Teach this
6: that
7: in
6: was incredible.
7: Colleges. I mean, they had a more elaborate setup than we did.
6: Yeah.
7: Nick, they had a whole thing going, and they had to unplug. We had to plug in. We got Josh, the master.
8: Yep.
7: Camden at CSD on the ticker. We got a full crew back there getting us all set
6: apparently
7: up.
6: Apparently, CSD's in the captain's seat.
7: That's scary.
6: Yeah.
7: That's scary.
6: That's scary.
7: That's scary to me, but we'll allow it.
6: But we have talked to a few fans that have come out, so if you're listening and you're driving around, come stop by. Say hi. We'd love to see you. So.
8: I feel like people want to see you guys more. This is why I did this. Like, get your head out of
7: your
8: spot chart. People want to see you guys out here. It's been a while.
6: His charts have been done since April.
8: I know.
7: The Husker charts are done. Ohio's half done.
6: He's exactly. Kind of freaking out that that Ohio's not done yet.
7: That's the thing. Depth charts, Nick, you know this, covering sports, covering baseball, but the first football game of the year is always tough because you don't have a definitive 2 deep.
8: That's true.
7: And for a play-by-play guy, it's hard to it's hard to start your prep when you don't know who the backup left tackle is going to be.
8: You don't go off the projected, what is it, Orland or whatever, who puts out the projected
7: depth charts? I did the Phil Steele.
8: Okay, there you go.
7: A few of those, and that's how I pieced it together. But I think we'll figure it out. But we're burying the lead. Our man here is now an afternoon drive host on 590, one of the best signals in the state.
6: I was about to get there. So we had you on, a month ago or so, and you guys had a great series where you were kind of doing best of games and diving and telling those stories. But you guys have been live now on the air, and again, we had a lot of people that were texting in are appreciative of the big signal.
8: Yeah.
6: So how's it going? How are you settling into being back on this daily grind?
8: It's been great. My co-host, Grant Hansen, is a rock star. That has been something in the making because we did the little podcast last year just to kind of get our chemistry together. But it's been a lot of fun, and a huge thank you to Pat Combs and to Neil Nelkin, the Celines, for making this a reality. And you guys fielded the calls all last year, too, of where can we find the Husker games in Omaha, and not to have to actually have some type of a map to get them from one spot to the other as well. I mean, it was complicated, and our leadership knew that, and this was always the vision. But, you know, you guys know me. For me, it was always getting back on the air, whether it be in the afternoons or whatever time slot, just being able to do this on a daily basis has always been a passion of mine. And being able to work with talented folks like you guys, too. It's been so much fun, and it was kind of, we were, you know, thrown right into the fire the first week we came on the air. We were in 2 days in Chicago at Big Ten Media Days as well. Then last week we were out at the Pinnacle Bank Championship. Today we're doing a live show out here at Cross Train Brewing.
7: Spreading the word.
8: Yeah, I mean, it's just been great. It's so I know at some point it'll slow down a little bit, but you know what? What better way to start a show than to get right into fall camp? And it's been a lot of fun.
7: Who has the hotter takes, you or Grant?
8: Dang it! You know, it depends on the topic. I've always been considered by a lot of my peers and colleagues as he doesn't really get overly hot takey. But if you hit my trigger.
7: Like the Bears moving to Indiana.
8: Yeah, yeah, you got me that night, didn't you? Yes, you did.
6: There was something else on Sports Nightly, too, that you always got pretty rattled about.
8: I don't know. I've always got fired up about Summer Catch, that movie, and Freddie Prinze.
6: Oh, yeah.
8: That one's always fired me up a lot. Yep.
6: I think that was it, yeah.
8: That'll get me. And then Grant had brought up this Conor McGregor conversation we were having when he had the unfortunate knee injury when his return to the Octagon, and he made it like a big deal, and he used Conor McGregor and talking about guys like Muhammad Ali and stuff. And I said, whoa, you just put Conor McGregor in the same vein as Muhammad Ali. That is blasphemy. Mm-hmm. And so I did kind of go off on that, too. So there's certain things that will trigger me. I was a little disappointed with what I heard from Dylan Raiola earlier in the week about the cornfield thing.
7: Stuff.
8: Yeah, I thought, come on, dude, you made millions of dollars here. There was a full court press on to accommodate you, and that's what you got to say.
6: Especially, you knew that question was coming.
8: Yeah,
6: and, you know,
8: and,
6: like you
8: and
6: had.
8: He knew, and he knew, and
6: six
8: he still,
6: months to prepare.
8: He still went with the low hanging fruit there. So, anyway, I think it depends on the topic. If that's the best way, see, that's very non hot takey of me to say it depends on the topic.
7: Yeah, no matter the topic, you like the koozies, the new 590 koozies. I want a hot take on that right now. That's how you have to be wired.
6: I took one, by the way.
7: You took one?
6: Yeah.
7: Okay.
8: Good. You're supposed to.
6: Well,
7: Kyle, that's good to know.
6: If somebody comes in and wants some, if you run out, I'll give it back.
8: Would you take multiple ones?
6: No, I just took one.
8: Okay. All right. Good.
6: Just took one to go along with my cooler that you gave me.
8: Yes. And well deserved.
6: So I appreciate it. If you are just tuning in, the Hanley and Hansen show gift me with this awesome cooler for the golf course.
8: Yeah. So it's a mini golf bag cooler.
6: Yes.
8: Yeah.
7: And I guess mine's in the mail.
8: I got to see you drink a beer first.
7: You know, that's a good point.
8: I'm not going to get you something.
6: I need
8: smoothies.
6: To see him golf first.
8: Yeah, I do want to see. You used to golf in high school, right?
7: You know, I think the tide is going to turn. Oh. I think I'm going to start golfing eventually at some point.
8: Attaboy.
7: That's not really saying a whole lot because I'm not giving you a definitive time and date or year. But at some point, I think the sticks are going to come back out because as I'm getting older, mm-hmm. I'm realizing that I have less and less physical things that I can do without getting severely hurt.
8: Welcome
7: so
8: to my
7: golf
8: world.
7: Now, moving forward, at least maybe in the next couple of years, could be the move.
8: And then people can track your handicap just like they did with mine.
6: I'm getting there. He told us this summer that, and he's going to need some clubs, so I was driving by and saw a garage sale.
8: Yeah.
6: And there was this set of clubs. I'm like, you want me to pull over and get these for you? He's like, next summer.
8: Oh, okay.
7: Yeah, give me the rusty golf club.
6: Are you in single digits yet on your handicap?
8: No. So our good friend Shane continues to monitor that, and he said you've only logged 3 or 4 on the Grint, which is true. So tomorrow I'm going to golf at a place I used to be a member at. I didn't fake a hole in one. I didn't get shamed. You guys heard about that hole in one, that fake hole in one story over at over in St. Louis.
7: Shane faked a hole in one.
8: No, not Shane. No, not Shane. Not Shane. Oh, I'm sorry.
6: Why are you starting rumors around here, Kyle?
8: But yeah, some dude faked a hole in one. He actually like deliberately drove to the golf course, got to the fourth hole before anybody had shown up, created a fake divot and put a golf ball in there, knowing that his team or his group was going to be the first ones off, so no one else would see the ball, and he faked the hole in one.
7: Wow.
8: And he was disgraced, and he was kicked out of the country club.
6: How'd they catch him? Yeah.
8: They had cameras. Okay. They had a camera right on the fourth hole, too. So they saw him pull up, put the divot, and put the ball in there, so they caught him red-handed. Anyway. We had Reese, so we just really didn't have we needed money too, you know, those things cost. But I'm golfing tomorrow, long story short, and I think this will be my 6th round.
6: Wow.
8: It's been a very the little guy's got so many activities going on and everything. And
6: how's
8: so,
6: the hockey going? You still great. Loving being a hockey dad?
8: Yeah, he's back at it. He actually made a 6U team, so he'll be playing actually competitively in the fall. I don't know if I'm ready for this.
6: Wow.
7: Mm.
8: Yeah. There might be even some travel.
6: Are you going to be the dad that's like game casting on, what is that
8: oh,
6: called?
8: The game changer?
6: Game changer and like maybe doing some play-by-play of the hockey?
8: No.
6: You know?
8: No. And because hockey I never played. I do the PA announcing for UNO, but I don't do play-by-play or anything. I don't have any actual game experience with it, so I'm literally going to sit back and just enjoy it and try not to hold them to the same standard as I see the college players, because that would be unfair. But I know there's probably going to be some overzealous parents with that, and that's fine, but that ain't going to be me.
6: Well, you guys always grill us on our takes, so let's turn the page a little bit on you. What are, I guess, the big storylines you're looking for in this fall camp and into football season?
8: I continue to be fixated on the experience factor, like we were talking to you guys on our show. What does that look like from a success standpoint? And I immediately go back to the offensive line, and I thought Dana Holgorsen's comments today of how that group is basically, he was asked the question, you know, are they moving well together, and he said they have no choice. That's the thing I like about the experience with this group, is you can challenge them, you can hold them accountable. You know, when you that age goes up, and it doesn't have to just be to the offensive line. I mean, Anthony Calandria is older. You look at a defensive line, especially with some staples like Cam Lenhart and Riley Van Poppel, those guys older, you can hold those guys accountable, so you can push them, and you can say things like that, like, they have no choice, this is what we expect of them, and not worry about guys being a little bit more fragile or a little bit more sensitive to that type of tough coaching. I just think that between Matt Rhule, between Rob Orch, I love just hearing him talk earlier in the week, very confident man, and obviously what you get from Dana Holgorsen, these are experienced coaches that know exactly what they want and need to compete at a high level. And I get the feeling, just hearing Rob Orch talk earlier in the week, hearing Dana talk today, and Matt Rhule even at Big Ten Media Days, there's internal optimism, and I think a lot of that does come from the experience that this group collectively has. What is that going to look like when it gets into middle of October and November? That's the big question. But at the very least, you can tell there is that confidence with not only what they thought they had going to the fall camp, but I think the early showings of what they've seen in fall camp, I think, have kind of validated their optimism.
7: I think there's confidence in the unknown being Anthony Calandria.
8: Yeah.
7: What that looks like with Dana, because we've said, okay, Dana doesn't have the quarterback that he needed to fully be him, to call the offense the way that he wants to call it. Now with Anthony Calandria, that added element of a running quarterback opens up the run game. Does that open up a whole bunch of possibilities with explosive plays, which they were not good at last year? Pass plays of 25 or more, run plays of 10 or more, 15 or more. It just wasn't there. Red zone efficiency, are they better with a threat of a quarterback that's able to run? So the unknown, because there's such a high ceiling And then there's the turnover Anthony Calandra that we saw at Virginia for the most part that was cleaned up somewhat last year at UNLV. So is if he reaches a peak that he has never had in his career, which is possible, if there's a linear progression in what he's done in his career, then we're talking about a team that all of a sudden I think can achieve things that a lot of this fan base maybe didn't think that they could achieve.
8: I think of Calandria, and when we think of quarterbacks that have a little bit of that gunslinging mentality, and I know there's been comparisons of just from a mentality standpoint of sort of a Brett Favre-esque way of going about things, we always think of high risk, high reward. And for me, I think if we can get to a point with Anthony Calandria where he's still taking those shots that are there, that we get to a point that it's lesser risk, higher reward. Mm-hmm. Because he is, and you guys were talking about that, maybe as the collective group bringing that, you know, those highs and lows, bringing that low a little bit back up to even keel. That's what I want to see with Anthony Calandria's overall game, where he's still taking those shots. He still has that confidence, but he's also getting to that point where with enough reps, enough experience at both stops between Virginia and UNLV, that he has that understanding of when to let that, you know, so-called let it rip, and when to maybe take a 4 or 5 yard gain with his legs and it's there for him, as opposed to trying to force something in there. So that's what, again, going back to the experience, that's what I want to see, because I think those off script plays and those continuations, especially with the variety of tight ends and skilled positions around those guys, I think that could be a big weapon in this offense, as long as that's kind of reined in. And as long as, again, you get maybe the not as high risk, that's going to lead to a higher reward with his decision-making, if that makes sense.
6: I'll be fascinated to see just how much, you know, he maybe tries to rein it in and avoid taking any big hits, you know? I mean, because he's such a he's a playmaker. He's a baller, and he's a guy that he's going to lay it all out on the line. But you also have to do that to an extent where you're not also putting it yourself in harm's way and, you know, risking an injury. And the reason why I think about that, it was with Kyler Murray when he first kind of became the guy. That was something that he had to learn, when to, like, hey, I'm going all out, balls to the wall, and then, hey, let me just take a slide here, let me get out of bounds here, as opposed to just, hey, I'm going for the home run every single time.
8: Right, and I think there's always that, and you guys know, Calandria's got a little bit of that bravado.
6: Mm-hmm.
8: You know, but I think that this is one of the things I remember watching guys like Tom Brady and Peyton Manning in the NFL, when everything around them would not be there, that they would just collapse and just, they would give themselves up. But what they avoided was that big hit. Mm-hmm. And people are like, oh, they're not tough. No, they know one of the most valuable things is going to be their availability. And so when I think of Calandria, for a guy who's going to get out of the pocket and can create with his legs, there is going to be just the simplicity of being able to take a slide or being able to try to avoid that. I mean, that's going to be part of that maturation process that I think is going to be a big part of his availability. And if he can continue to be that big playmaking quarterback, the guy's got to be 100%.
7: You know, I can think about last year, there are certain situations where maybe Dylan had to throw it away, or Dylan takes a sack, where this year you might be looking at a 2nd and 6 or a 2nd and 5 as opposed to a 2nd and 17 or just a 2nd and 10, right? That's the difference of what Calandria can give you, is just a net positive when everything breaks down. So let me ask you this. If you were to give me a prediction of wins, because I've heard fans say all the way as low as probably 4. I've seen as high as probably the majority of the ceiling is 8.
8: Yeah.
7: There's a few 9s, but that's definitely in the minority. Where do you think you land on this team?
8: I'll start with the floor, because I think Matt Rhule, despite a disappointing November,

0: be a 4-win season, then they come back with an 8 or 9, and then they go back to a 5-win season. It wasn't until they started establishing that 7-win floor that all of a sudden they started having some undefeated seasons going into a conference championship game and actually being ranked in one of the final college football playoff rankings where they were a dark horse type team. You establish that floor and then you build off of that. And I think Matt has. I think that floor is still there, and I think that floor is 6. So I feel confident that they're going to be over the 6-win threshold. And I think that's the bottom to me. I would be very surprised and a bit disappointed if they fall below 6. I think they still have that opportunity to do so. Now, so then the next question is, how high can they go? What would be the ceiling for this team? It could be as simple as the law of averages. With the amount of opportunities they have, especially at Memorial Stadium, between Indiana, Washington, I think is going to, and everybody's got that as that pivotal game that could be either the 8-9, or if they lose, could be the tail, you know, the tail end and that downward spiral and everything. Tailspin, that was the word I was looking for. Had a couple beers, but I think about if they can get past that Washington game, if they look even respectable against Indiana, they show that they compete, then all of a sudden you got Ohio State, which last time Matt Rhule played Ohio State, remember coming off that Indiana loss, they got blown out. Everybody was freaking out about them going to the Horseshoe.
1: Was booing.
0: And they almost won that game. And they should have won that game. Mm-hmm. So, you know, there's opportunities there. If you can knock one of those down, maybe two, I mean, why not 8? Why not 9?
1: Yeah.
0: So, but before you do that, you got to believe that they've established the floor, and I think they have established the floor. Yeah. So I think 6 is the bare minimum, but I think if you're putting a gun to my head, I'd probably say 7 to 8.
1: All right. Again, Nick Hanley joining us here, a great friend, a part of the Huskers Radio Network family, but you can listen to him and Grant Hanson every day 2 to 6 on AM 590 WOW, our great partner on the Huskers Radio Network affiliate network. And you guys will have volleyball on Sunday, too.
0: We do. We got the volleyball game on Sunday, unlike previous years. So, no, it's all good. We got all of it on AM 590 and excited. Yeah, volleyball, football, men's and women's basketball, baseball, it's all right there.
1: Well, thanks for joining us, and thanks for inviting us and getting Kyle out of his comfort
2: you
1: zone.
2: You got me out of my apartment.
0: Do you need me to go get you another smoothie? I can go next door and get you a smoothie.
2: I told the story in his show. I went to Smoothie King. I helped out a mom and pop shop.
0: Yeah,
2: got a nice,
0: yeah,
2: nice smoothie little King, smoothie at Smoothie King. Yeah. It was fantastic.
1: All right, well, we got a big show coming up for you. The rest of the way. We're going to hear from the offensive coordinator, Dana Holgorsen.
2: Okay, he did talk to
1: him. Dakil Shorts, the wide receivers coach. We also have Brett Maher. You had a chance to chat with him.
2: I did talk to him.
1: Today after
2: practice.
1: I don't
2: know if he wanted to talk to me,
0: I'm sure he did.
1: Lainey Choboy as well. She claims to be the best Uno player because Jeremiah Charles, you know, they date.
0: Yeah.
1: And Jeremiah Charles is bragging that he's like this unbelievable Uno player.
0: Oh,
1: and she's
0: okay.
1: Like, actually, he's really bad. So I don't know why he even lied like that.
0: Two big competitors right there.
1: Yes. Mm. You think they like to compete?
0: Right there.
1: But lots coming up here on the show. 402-413-2400 is the number if you want to text in. 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
10: It's a traveling broadcast center. Yes. It goes wherever we go.
9: Camden is back there. It's CSD, so we do have capable.
10: Is there anybody else back there? Is Josh still back there?
9: I don't know. But we are at Cross Train Brewing at 180th and Maple and Elkhorn. So we took the show on the road tonight. We're having a lot of fun out here. Appreciate Hanley and Hansen, AM 590, for having us out. They extended the invite. We're like, sure, let's party all
10: day.
9: Why
10: not? You know, it's a brewery. It's cool. It's got a good vibe. I mean, this place was popping when I walked in here at like 4:30.
9: So, I know, it was the parking lot was full when I pulled in. Okay, so Cross Train Brewing is also, they're the makers of the Cornhusker Crusher, the official craft beer of the Huskers. And I was asking, so you were asking about the sales on it. And
10: yes.
9: Throughout the season last year, it went from like fourth to second behind, I mean like Bud Light, Bush Light,
10: all of
9: that.
10: I was talking to the owners before. They said
9: it was one of the highest selling beers in Memorial Stadium last season by the end of it. It was brand new. It was a brand new beer at the beginning of the season, and then I think people started to like it, and I think they're hoping to maybe get inside Pinnacle Bank Arena,
10: if you will.
9: At some point. So, yeah. But nice folks out here. This is a nice spot. I like the logo. It's awesome. So we are very appreciative to be
10: out
9: here tonight.
10: See over there, Jess, there's a tap over there that has Herbie on it.
9: Uh-huh.
10: The very last tap closest to
9: us. Are you
10: going
9: to steal that tap?
10: That looks really, really nice. They got permission to do that. Originally, they didn't think they'd have Herbie on the can when they first pitched the idea, and that changed. They realized how much it would help the sales of it, and it certainly did. Alex Rahurik, formerly of Corn Crib, helped create that design, and It's a sleek design that's on T-shirts out there.
9: Yes.
10: Go buy T-shirts.
9: I know.
10: Here.
9: You need to get a T-shirt on your way out.
10: Anything with Herbie on it.
9: I was about to say, anything with Herbie, you are all in on. Well, we had another football availability today following practice. What? Practice number nine?
10: Yes, I would say so. 8 or 9.
9: I think yesterday was 8.
10: I've lost count at this point. It doesn't really matter to me at this point. We're about at the halfway point of fall
9: scrimmage
10: camp.
9: Scrimmage will be tomorrow.
10: Yes.
9: So they'll go full go tomorrow. But Dana Holgorsen, Dakil Shorts, a few of the players were made available today. Did want to play a few of the highlights that we heard today from the press conference. We heard from Coach Holgorsen last week after practice number 2. Kyle had a chance to chat with him, made some headlines with that conversation. But he answered a few of those questions that I think maybe people wanted to hear more from. But I did want to play a few of his thoughts from today. And first up, just overall his thoughts on the wide receiver room and where they're at right now during camp.
11: Yeah, good. Looks good, feels good. Looks to me what I'm used to. You know, guys that are making plays downfield. You know, the route running is good. You know, just a veteran crew. You know, and then you got guys like young guys like Quinn Clark and Keelan Smith and Cortez that are coming along. You know, so that's probably the most encouraging, exciting thing. Is just being able to roll guys and not have guys play multiple positions. You know, that kind of gets me out of whack as a play caller, not knowing like who's in at what spots and stuff. So I think we got it settled in as far as who's playing where, and that allows me to call it freely and quickly.
10: Yeah, we know who the top three are going to be, and it was good to hear him talk about perhaps the depth behind. Quinn Clark has made, as he said, as many plays as anybody. Keelan Smith, I think, who had a kind of a struggle in the lead up to fall camp, certainly has played a lot better in fall camp. And Cortez Mills, they're going to lean on him a little bit.
9: Coach Holgorsen was asked about just the freedom that he feels with Anthony Calandria back there, quarterback, on his play calling, and again just the freedom that he feels in leading this offense.
11: Quite a bit. He's played a lot of ball, you know. And he, you know, the one thing I didn't know about him was how he would absorb knowledge and how he would absorb play calls and. Have not used the wristband one time all summer, all fall. You know, I just talked to him, and some of the play calls get a little wordy, you know, just because they just have to when you involve tight ends and you involve fullbacks and different sets and shifts and motions and stuff. And, you know, so some of those things get wordy, and he does not wear a wristband, won't want to. So that tells me that he's absorbing the knowledge and he can process it and he can speak it. You know, it's always fun to put that GoPro on them to hear what they're saying. And, you know, he's pretty quick. I got to tell him to slow down times because, you know, he does everything just quick. You know, his feet are quick, but his processing's quick. His release is quick. His reads are quick. And and when he talks, it gets a little quick, too. So you got to slow him down a little bit. But he does understand it, process it, and it's been encouraging to hear that and to see that.
10: I think that was one of the more interesting things in what Dana had to say is the ability to process information for Calandria, and that he doesn't wear a wristband and that he's able to kind of put a lot of this to memory.
9: He talked about, too, just it's fascinating to go back and watch the GoPro footage and just how quickly he just processes things. And sometimes they got to tell him, hey, slow down a little bit. You know, I just, and another thing that I thought was pretty fascinating about what he said, just that in 12 years, this is the furthest that he's felt with the offense, and just that, and I think that goes back to what we've talked so much about, but the experience, but I just thought that was pretty telling too, just that he feels for the first time in 12 years that they're repeating the things that they've already put in.
10: They've hit the ground running much earlier in fall camp with a lot of the team stuff, perhaps not having to put so much focus on install because these guys know it for the retention that they have. That's what helps when you don't have to do as much install because these guys are, well, they know it. They've been around it.
9: Well, one of the things that Coach Holgorsen had told you in his conversation, he said that he was not happy with the tight ends in the summer. He kind of called them out a little bit. And so we knew that question would be asked as soon as Coach Holgorsen got to the podium. And it was asked today, so that he was asked about the tight ends and where they are after calling them out there in the summer.
11: Better than summer. I just, you guys know me well enough by now. I just kind of say what's on my mind, you know. But they didn't have a very good summer. I was, you know, and that's two things. Now, I mean, Luke's having as good of a camp as I've seen him for sure. But from a tight end production point of view, he's really having a good camp. Part of that is Woods back. You know, and so those other guys, in my opinion, just weren't pushing him as much as they needed to. And now they're improving through these 8 practices in camp, you know, and they better because Woods back, you know, and all those things that we do with Bonner is fun for me. You guys know how I felt about him and how I felt when he got injured. And he's back and doing a great job, which allows us to do different things, you know. And so, you know, there's a motivational part of what I said as well. And they heard me and they've been doing well.
10: Yeah. What did I say when he said that? There's a reason.
9: Yes.
10: He said that. He knew it would get back to them, whether it was watching our interview or seeing all the beat reporters quote. Exactly what Dana said. They're on social media. They see this stuff. Everything he did in that interview was calculated with the tight ends.
9: Lynn, I mean, is Luke Lindemeyer has obviously been around. The fact that he said this is his best camp and how well he's performing, which we've seen that too. He's certainly kind of, I think, stood out the few practices that I've been there.
10: And he's mentioned too that they have depth in that wide receiving room, that they might run more 10 personnel, which means the tight ends might find themselves
9: on the... Well, that Quinn Clark is making it hard for him to not put him on the field.
10: And he's Quinn's made some really nice plays in camp this year. Today there was a lot of rain, so I think it was good today because it was coming down a little hard, but it was okay. How do you catch in the elements? Today was one of those elements practices in camp that was really, really necessary because they had to battle through towels and all, and the gloves, and the ball was slipping right through their fingertips, so they had to focus a little more today.
9: All right, let's get to a break. Coming up next, we'll hear a couple of the clips from DeKell Shorts, wide receivers coach, and hear a little bit more about those wide receivers and how they're progressing in camp. Again, we are live at Cross Train Brewing here in Elkhorn. We're back with more from Sports Nightly coming up after this.
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12: 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And today, we're going to be talking about hernias. 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
13: Yes, indeed. 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
13: My pleasure.
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9: 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We are live on location again at Cross Train Brewing. You still have time to get on out here because we've got a whole other hour of Sports Nightly here coming up in the 7 o'clock hour. So 180th in Maple in Elkhorn. With Kyle Crooks, I'm Jessica Cootie.
10: It's your chance to get a Jess autograph. This is your time because you might not be able to get one after tonight.
9: Shout out Pam and Ann, who are out here for Sports Nightly.
10: Huge listeners. So excited to have them here. Right down the street, Pam.
9: Pam told me she has a joke of the week.
10: Does she want to take the headset for the final segment?
9: I hope so.
10: Somebody's got to let her know.
9: I told her, but I don't know if she thought I was serious or not.
10: Well, we're serious. We are serious because we need. Done hearing us do it.
9: Yes.
10: Say that.
9: I'm never doing it again. I have PTSD from that 2 weeks ago. I'm never doing it again. All right. Dekil Shorts also met with the media today, talked some Husker wide receivers, so wanted to play a few clips from that as well. So this was a fascinating answer, just talking about the mobile quarterback, the ability of Anthony Calandria to use his legs, what that does for the wide receivers, and what they need to continue to do when the play keeps going on and on.
16: Yeah, I mean, well, one, Anthony's, you know, he's electric. He's got experience. He's jittery. He's wiry. You know, he's fun to watch and he's fun to play with. With that being said, from a receiver aspect, the play's never dead. You know, so, you know, he can create, you know, a ton of plays with his feet. He can slip out of a lot of tackles. So just in a receiver mindset, if I have one route, I run my route. And if I don't get the ball, then I need to run another route. So it's damn near like you're running two routes in one play. So just continue to keep the play on the move. And that's where you get a lot of the explosives and the big plays.
10: Yeah, you know, I've heard, I forget who it was, maybe an Isaiah or a Kwasi, that most of the explosive plays are going to come out of broken plays or second, third reads for Calandria, that the play is truly not dead. I talked about this with Jeep Wade the other night, that you have to block to the whistle with Calandria as your quarterback. That's why when we mentioned with Nick, the ceiling could be incredibly high because there's going to be plays to be made that just weren't there last year.
9: Listen, if there's names that we've heard maybe the most throughout camp, Quinn Clark is one of those. I feel like Jeremiah Charles is one of those. The other one is Jeniron Bonner. In fact, he might be number one.
10: Sure.
9: So getting him back out, I've told this story a million times, but I'm telling you, when I saw the reaction to Dana Holgorsen when he went down on the sideline a year ago, it was devastation. He was very clearly upset. And so he told Kyle, again, in that conversation, that's my safety blanket. And then Dekil Shorts echoed that, in fact, and kind of broke down what Jeniron Bonner provides for an offense.
16: Both. Both. He's basically his own position offensively. I mean, you know, Sat does a great job with him in the tight end stuff. You know, Dana does a great job with him in the receiver stuff. But when you get a guy like that back, now it definitely improves the offense from a physicality standpoint, one. And then just having him out there, it's like a security blanket as a coach. You know, he's a guy that's always going to give relentless effort. He's going to do the right thing. And he's going to strain to make the play, whether that's in the run game or in a pass game. So, you know, just easing him back in, easing him back in. Obviously, his first time playing football since the injury in a while. So, but he's doing really, really good. He's a strong kid. He's a tough kid. So, you know, it's definitely good to have him back out there.
10: It's like they all had a meeting together and said, what's going to be Jahnyron Bonner's nickname?
9: Safety blanket.
10: They all say the same thing about him. And
9: you know, although I don't think that they did say, I just think that's, Tequil knows Dana Holgorsen so well, and he knows what a player like Jahnyron Bonner does for Dana Holgorsen and how he wants to, you know, again, line up an offense.
10: Yeah, I mean, Tequil played for Dana, so he would know at West Virginia and coached on some of his staff, so that makes sense. But and Dana echoed this too. I mean, Jahnyron coming back lit a fire, or at least should, to the tight ends, because
9: yeah,
10: he's going to play. He's going to move around. He's playing a lot of tight end today at practice, so he's going to play that tight end role. So if the depth chart of that tight end room is not playing well, it's a good chance they might not see the field because number four is out there.
9: All right, so last clip we're going to play for you from Dakil Shorts, the wide receivers coach, is just what he's looking for out of his group throughout the remainder of fall camp leading up to kickoff.
16: Absolutely. I would say, getting open, man coverage, running every route to win. You know, obviously, if you get zone, you're running, it's easy. You know, there's no hands on, it's no press. You don't have to, you know, it's not as much strain. You're getting to the spot. But just, you know, running every route to win, especially in man coverage, whether it's at being violent at the line of scrimmage, running full speed in between my route, being violent at the top of my route, and then attacking the football. You know, if guys can do that, we'll have a pretty good shot. Now, the guys that can do that and get more after the catch are going to play more.
10: Yeah, it was fun to hear. I think that was because sometimes you get cliched stuff, and that was a more football-y answer that I enjoyed, and that's why I sort of took that out of the press conference, because that's a very specific thing that clearly Dakil Shorts has circled in, and that we got to get better at this.
9: Yes.
10: One, it's good for the secondary. It means they're challenging him, and they're, that they, their keys for their press coverage defensively have shown pretty well in camp. But the fact that there's a very specific thing that, you know, you could put out there for other teams to put into their scouting reports, that they know over the next couple weeks they have to get more physical, they have to fight off coverage to find a way. And Ja'Cory Barney probably at the top of that list. Dana, I think it might have been Tequila or Dana said today for Ja'Cory to take that next step. He's got to get a little bit stronger in his routes, because he got bumped a lot off of his routes. And that goes back to, if you play a guy like Ja'Cory man-to-man, you got to get a little bit more physical.
9: I also thought it was interesting, too, that he kind of, I don't want to say called out, but he basically said, look, we got to be consistent every day. You can't have a great day one day and then not do the same things again the next day. You got to do it every single day. And so, you know, he's still looking for consistency out of that group, too. And all of them, not just, you know, those younger guys. I mean, he, you know, kind of put that out there, that, hey, you got to do this every single day.
10: Said that about Cortez. I know when talking about Cortez Mills, consistency was a big word that he used, and they have to compile good days. And I'll tell you what, Coach Rhule is not going to let any average days go by. Like, he got after it today. Like, coaches, players, everybody could get it today. So you got to be on, especially tomorrow, you're going to play that scrimmage. And, you know, scrimmage one, that's where jobs are won and lost here.
9: All right, going to get to a break. We are back to wrap up hour number one next.
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9: Hy-Vee, where there's a helpful smile in every aisle. 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Welcome back to Sports Nightly. Final few minutes left here of hour number one of Sports Nightly with Kyle Crooks and Jessica Cootie. So we've talked a lot about the OGs in the chat. Mm-hmm. We have an OG here in John. The building. Shout out, John. Yes. So
10: he's here.
9: Maybe John will give joke of the week, too. Maybe we can have two jokes.
10: Oh, he's in the chat right now.
9: Yes. Yeah.
10: So, yeah, John or Pam, who's doing joke of the week here?
9: You could say the whole second hour.
10: We still got an hour to figure it out, right? second hour of jokes, just yes. Jokes galore.
9: Hour of jokes, that would be great. Okay, so everybody loves a Damon Benning story. So we've got one from today. So we're standing there waiting after practice to interview Coach Maher, Brett Maher, and I don't know. I guess, did he hear crickets or something?
10: Yeah, there was a cricket next to us that had been chirping all day,
9: and
10: all
9: like,
10: practice.
9: Have you noticed you can always hear crickets, but you can never see them?
10: I get what he's saying.
9: You can never see them.
10: They're never out in the open. They're always in a crevice.
9: I feel
10: somewhere.
9: Like I see crickets all the time.
10: I disagree with you. But you did back up your point later.
9: So then I'm walking back into the stadium, and on the concourse, there, lo and behold, there was a cricket.
10: I think part of that might have to do with like the construction going on, so those things start to scurry. But
9: I feel like
10: usually
9: I see crickets all the time on my porch and stuff.
10: Now you hear them. Yeah, it's like the cicadas. You hear them. You know the summer sound of cicadas, the buzz. You hear them, but you don't necessarily see them.
9: No,
10: all the time.
9: I don't agree with that.
10: Okay. Well,
9: you are Team DB on this. I'm
10: Team DB.
9: Crickets
10: here.
9: Are invisible.
10: They're not invisible, but they're not out in the open. Mm-hmm. They're not, you can't walk out here to the street and pick one up with your hand. They're not going to, they don't pop out.
9: I don't know. I disagree with that. I don't know. What do you guys think?
10: Well,
9: agree with me or DB?
10: As the two-time winner of Trivia Tuesday, I think people should believe me.
9: Two-time out of how many?
10: That doesn't matter.
9: 12?
10: That does not matter.
9: 2 for 10?
10: We're only as good as our last Trivia Tuesday.
9: Which also was stacked for you, so I would not even call that a win, but that's all right. That's all right.
10: Look at CSD's in the chat now. He's going after me with, isn't that how you say it, cicada?
9: I don't know.
10: I don't know. He's just.
23: I say cicada.
9: Cicada.
10: It's cicada? Yeah, I don't know.
9: Maybe, you know what? Maybe that should be a trivia question.
10: Sometimes the answer is bad guy. I think we just got a couple of bad guys back there that want to throw me under the bus.
9: You called DB a bad guy today,
10: I
9: too.
10: I did. He was being a bad guy.
9: Why?
10: But he's a good guy.
9: He's a bad guy, good guy.
10: Because he's the Maryland road trip. When we talked on Nick's show, we were talking about the Maryland road trip, about how...
9: Oh, he said you were not very nice to security.
10: Yeah, which is false.
9: Yeah.
10: Aren't I, like, one of the nicest people you've ever met?
9: I don't know if I go that far.
10: I think I am.
9: I don't know.
10: As humble as I am, I think I'm the nicest person that anybody's ever met.
9: I don't know if I would say nice, but you're nice to my dog. You're the nicest person on the planet to my dog.
10: Sunny had a bad morning.
9: She did. She got her shots today.
10: Oh,
9: she's
10: man.
9: A little toot.
10: I think I'm the same way that Sunny is at the doctor.
9: Yeah.
10: I can't watch myself get blood taken.
9: Oh, you can't?
10: No. I'd be a terrible nurse.
9: Why? You don't do blood?
10: I don't do it well, no.
9: Wow. I don't mind it. I don't mind needles. But no, Sunny was not having it today. She, we had to shut the door. We had to get restrained.
10: Oh, poor Sunny. How dare you do that to
9: her? I know. She survived. But anyways, all right, that's going to do it for hour number one of Sports Nightly. Got a lot coming up, so keep it here. We are live from Cross Train Brewing.
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